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You're a drifter? I thought you were Brandon's dad, whatever it says. That was such a great commercial. 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

0: 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Let us know who you are, where you're at. Got some AC/DC, Metallica, and your Wave 104 forecast after the break.
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9: All right, let's take a look at your Wave 104 cast. Mostly clear tonight, lows in the lower 60s. Extreme lack of humidity, extremely good feeling. Sunny tomorrow, highs in the lower 80s, dropping down about 20 degrees into the mid 60s, and mostly clear for tomorrow night. 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

off the Black Album, Metallica, Wherever I May Roam, on the Grand Chase Classic Rock Wave 104.1. Got a song off of Dazed and Confused. Coming up after the Stones, let's do Toto first. Hold the Line, Classic Rock Wave 104.1.

0: 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Coming up, got some Zep, Aerosmith, Europe. 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

Journey Separate Ways. 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Got Some Police coming up right after Mr. Ozzy. Crazy Train. The Snozzberries Taste Like Snozzberries.

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2: Any kind of compliments that we do, you assume automatically means we want to have sex with you. 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
11: All right, let's take a look at your Wave 104 forecast. Mostly clear for tonight, lows in the lower 60s. Sunny tomorrow, highs in the lower 80s, dropping down about 20 degrees into the mid 60s, and mostly clear for tomorrow night. Bon Jovi after Joan Jett. 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

Bon Jovi, Be There For You, classic rock, Wave 104.1. Got some Van Halen coming up after a guy, 75 years old. Personal life is quoted to be a minefield. Just did a piece on the Times. Mr. Phil Collins in the air tonight, right after Thin Lizzy.

0: Van Halen in the Hagar era off of OU812. That was Finish What You Started. Hats off to Mr. Charlie Steele for putting that on here. Such a great song. Grand Chance Classic Rock Wave 104.1. And you're home for the TNA Morning Show with Tommy and Beth. 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Play some really good stuff, too, even if you don't want to make a request. Just tune in. Might jog your memory. Some stuff that you heard when you were a wee lad. Got Nirvana, Cheap Trick, Def Leppard after the break.
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It is almost Tuesday. Got some Hendrix coming up for this Tuesday right after Tom Petty with American Girl.

0: Pancakes Purple Haze, Grant Shands Classic Rock Wave 104.1 in your home for the TNA Morning Show with Tommy and Beth. It's Beck filling in for Gary K. You're going to want to listen all week. You got a chance to win tickets to the Doobies, the real Doobie Brothers, not the really good, I might add, but cover band. 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It's not a far drive up there at all. Totally worth it. 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
2: Did you notice the shirt I was wearing yesterday?
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2: It was a shirt that we got from George Thorogood. It was a leftover shirt that no one picked up. And I said, it's from George Thorogood and the Destroyers. He's like, there's no Destroyers. It's always George Thorogood. He came to the theater when I worked there, and all we put on the billboard was George Thorogood.
3: Well, yeah. He probably played without the Destroyers in that
2: scene. 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
3: 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You ever think that your pets, God rest their souls, chose to die? They came up with a pact. Like, I don't know about you, Abby. I can't deal with it. Like, these guys are arguing over George Thorogood's band name. Like, I've had enough. We're making a suicide pact, and we're getting the hell out of here.
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0: All right, let's get back into more nonstop classic rock. Got some Pink Floyd Head East coming up. It's not going to do it for me, though. Let's drop some Foreigner first. Hot-Blooded classic. 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

Motley Crue, same old situation on the Grand Chance Classic. 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

0: Classic Rock, Wave 104.1. That's my generation's Aerosmith. I was born in 87. That's why I wasn't a fan of them until I heard the earlier stuff via my dad. I was like, whoa. All right, here we go. 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Let us know who you are, where you're at. Make a request. Say what's up. File a complaint if you want. Those are actually my favorite. Not supposed to say that, but they are. I absolutely love reading those. I get a lot of humor. Talk your smack, please. It's hilarious. Skinner, Pat Benatar, Alice in Chains. Coming up right after the break.
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No more Mr. Nice Guy on the Grand Chance Classic Rock Wave 104.1. Stick around, got some Kansas coming up after AC/DC shook me all night long.

0: 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Nobody has anything to do with that except me. 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I don't even know what I'm talking about. Coming up after the break, Brian Adams, Golden Earring, got some sticks on the way.
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Why didn't they make that song the theme of Twilight Zone? That was a missed opportunity. You know, it's all dark right before Rod Sterling comes on. It's like, doon, doon, doon, doon, doon, doon, doon, doon. I don't know why they didn't do that. It's kind of upsetting. Nazareth 38 special right after Styx Renegade Classic Rock Wave 104.1.

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0: Good God, yet another song off of Dazed and Confused. I think that's number 10 for my shift today. Well, tonight, Classic Rock Wave 104.1 in your home for the TNA Morning Show with Tommy and Beth. It's Beck filling in for Gary K, but not anymore, because I'm taking off and I'm done doing this. Gary's coming back tomorrow's, and he'll talk to you tomorrow's. I know you miss him, and I know you don't miss me. So good night, and farewell, and au revoir, goodbye. I got Van Halen free Tom Petty after the break.
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3: That is true. 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
2: You should have said, yeah, go F yourself. 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
5: Good morning, everybody. It is the TNA show. Tommy and Beth. Beth, good morning to you.
6: Good morning.
5: We've got, what do you have, more Doobies today? Doobie Brothers tickets?
6: Yes, we do.
5: Nice. All right. Got that coming up for you. All kinds of fun stuff. Interesting night in football last night with the Bears over the Eagles. Big. Beth and I were talking a little bit before the show started because I thought the game. So I only watched the first half. Beth texted me last night. I thought it was pretty funny. She screenshotted that she was watching the game on TikTok on somebody else's TV through their phone.
6: Yeah.
5: Which, you know, is I couldn't do that. I mean, I guess if that was the only way I could see the Washington game, I might default to that. But if I have my druthers, it's the reason why I pay out of the nose to get all those damn, you know, those all streaming platforms, because I'm just, I'm a nerd of the game. So, I want everything. I want to hear. I want right there in my living room on the big screen. This, that, and the other. But you know, at least Beth is watching football.
6: Well, I mean, it's fun being in the TikTok chat room watching football with the guy hosting it because people talk back and forth about the game, and he has some fun little quips about it too, which I like.
5: Yeah, see, I wouldn't want that. I don't even like that for my friends, which is why I watch my games at home. I don't want to hear, like, oh, you see that? I just, you know, I want to watch it and listen to the analysis, make my own analysis, and me and Dill sit there. That's just for Washington games. I'm not such a, crazy guy when it's, you know, other teams. But for Washington, I don't want all the rigmarole and the chatty chat. You know, we're the game is the most important thing in the room.
6: Yes.
5: But hey, look, like I said, it's cool you're watching the game at all. Like, you have any interest in it at all. And I don't think you could say that before you got here and started, on this show talking football.
6: No, I watched sports before. I mean, I was a big Niners Raiders fan. So anytime, and you know, back in the day, I used to do Mimosa Sunday with all my friends, and we watched the games at the. It was unlimited mimosas while we were watching the game, so it's a perfect deal. So you could choose unlimited mimosas or unlimited Bloody Marys. It was such a cool little spot.
5: Isn't football on a little late?

0: wait for mimosas and Bloody Marys?
1: Are you kidding
2: it's
1: me?
2: It's like 1 o'clock in the afternoon.
1: No, this was West Coast.
2: Oh, that's right. That's a whole different experience.
1: Yeah.
2: An experience that I will be having to deal with coming up on Sunday because Washington kicks off at 9
1: Yes, get your Bloody Marys ready. Woo!
2: Yeah, we already talked about doing kind of a breakfast spread for the game. So yeah, so I did not think that about that mm-hmm. you guys are so much early. So what did that make it like 11 o'clock?
1: We would go to the place at
2: 10 o'clock
1: at 9:30. And then everything gets, because we watch the pregame show and all that.
2: Right, right. Oh, I'm just saying it's a 10 o'clock kick.
1: Yeah. 3 hours. At 9:30 a.m. Oh, we'd be there, get our seats perfect at the bar so we could see all the screens. And yeah, it was great.
2: That is a really cool football experience
1: mm-hmm.
2: there.
1: It was.
2: And the thing of it is, because I always thought that'd be a nightmare. But if you think about it, you can watch the 1-4 game. That's about all I have in me. Like, 6 hours, 7 hours of football is a lot.
1: Yeah.
2: So, but then afterwards, it's not, you still have some kind of time to get your day ready for tomorrow mm-hmm. and all that stuff. And it's not almost bedtime when the games are over.
1: Yes.
2: So that's kind of cool. Huh. That's a whole different life over there.
1: It really is. It's a lot of fun.
2: Yeah.
1: But you know what? That's okay. We have you can have late mimosas here. That still works.
2: Yeah, I mean, technically, yeah, you can drink them. It just feels like, I wouldn't order a ham, egg, and cheese biscuit at 1 o'clock.
1: No.
2: It's just for me, mentally, I'm already past breakfast time at that point. So, but I mean, certainly it can be done. My God, 3 hours of mimosas?
1: Mm-hmm. Yeah, well.
2: You guys must have been screwed.
1: It was perfect,
2: I'm sure it was.
1: And it's a cheap day out, It was really the most I spent on one of those days was like $50. That's nothing.
2: Right.
1: And that's with tip.
2: Yeah. Tell you what, man, that's the hack. If you want, ladies in there, but you don't want to give all your beer away to, the guys and do like really cheap beer specials or what have you. All you have to do is do mimosas. Only the ladies are drinking them for the most part. Dudes might have one.
1: Yeah.
2: For the most part, they're drinking beer or some other thing. The girls are drinking the mimosas.
1: Well,
2: and if you almost give them away, then your place is going to be wall to wall ladies, which means you're going to be wall to wall dudes.
1: Yeah. Well, and keep in mind, you can do unlimited mimosas here that you just charge like a penny for each, like you do the $25 flat rate and a penny for each mimosa they drink. And then you're good to go within the confines of our crazy rules here in South Carolina.
2: Yeah.
1: And
2: if you think how inexpensive that is, and if you don't get greedy with your mimosas, because you can buy the old, Prosecco for what is it like? Is it $15 or something like that for a bottle?
1: It depends on what bottle you're getting.
2: Who cares?
1: You're like, I'll take your cheapest bottle, please.
2: I mean, I wouldn't want the headache potion, but something midline is just fine, unless you have an especially excruciating. What's the word I'm looking for? A great palate for
1: yes.
2: it, then you're going to, it's going to be just fine. So, $15 for an entire bottle and, largely orange juice or whatever mm-hmm. else is in it. And then, you could make some mint off of those damn things.
1: Yeah, you could.
2: That's the way to go right there.
1: That is so true.
2: Anyway, I thought it was, especially in the first half, tell you what, man, old Case Keenum comes back. Case Keenum is Chicago's third string quarterback, comes in and looks like he's been running that offense for years. And Case Keenum, he's been all around the league. What's he been on, like 8 or 9 teams so far? And, done well, started out in Minnesota, had a good career there, traveled around a bit. He played in Washington for a little bit, and he was just, he was fine. He was fine. But last night, I was just really impressed that, just the game he had. It must be, now this is a one-game sample size, because next week, he could get figured on film if he plays next week. Looks like Caleb Williams is kind of edging back towards, coming back to the game. But, depending on it, if Case gets figured, you know, it could be, mm-hmm. you know, Case Keenum. He was never terrible. He was just like, eh, all right. You know what I mean? He never really you know, stood out. I was talking with in my text group with my brother and a buddy. I was like, what a plot twist it would be if Case Keenum does so well before Caleb Williams comes back that they decide to not bring Caleb back and then not like permanently. Yeah. Obviously, you know, Case Keenum's an old guy. He's not the quarterback of the future for anybody. Caleb Williams is the future if, you know, performance, related, you know, he proves he can be that, but you know, he's the quarterback of their future.
1: Now, you know how I feel with Marcus Mariota.
2: Mariota does a great job. And we were talking yesterday about how Mariota, you know, did for Washington, last week against, I'm already forgot who the hell they were.
1: Seattle Seahawks.
2: Yeah.
1: Yes. And I think that he should continue playing for a few more weeks, and who knows, Jaden mm-hmm. may not come back if that's the case.
2: That's never going to be the case. You know, Case Keenum played as well, potentially better than Marcus Mariota. I mean, they're right there. I mean, just elite backup quarterbacks. You know, I don't know if you can do any better than those two guys. But Jaden is traveling with the team today to London, so he's going to be taking part in practice. Don't know if that's going to mean that he's going to start the game, but they're definitely running him up for a start, if not this weekend. In the very near future.
1: Of course he's going on this trip. He wants to go see, they're in London, right?
2: Yes.
1: Of course he's going to go. Free trip to London.
2: That ain't how it works. You travel with the team, that means you're either practicing or you're playing. They don't bring guys, you know, the practice team doesn't go out there. You know, guys on IR, they don't go out there. It ain't like a, hey, everybody, come on, get on the bus, we're going. It's like, you've got business over there if you're on the team plane. It ain't just like, hey, let's all go to London.
1: Yeah. By the way, I am very impressed with our week 3 winner, Lizette P., which I don't know her last name. I'll have to look her in the system, look her up.
2: Leaves that P?
1: No, Lizette. Her name's Lizette. Oh. Lizette P is number one. You know, she was tied for number one with Christopher D, but she got the tiebreaker points. So she is number one.
2: All right, so she's 3. Our big winner?
1: Yeah.
2: All right. Well, spoiler alert for the NFL update, but we do have our big winner. That's all right. Hey, give her flowers. You give her flowers all day.
1: I was just really excited because she's our first female winner of the season.
2: Nice work. Nice work. What was the total number of wins needed to win this week?
1: Well, I mean, you could do, what was it, 16 games? 16
2: points? Yeah, what did she get?
1: She got 12.
2: She got 12. All right. Yeah, that's not bad at all. Yeah. What, out of morbid curiosity, if you have it there, and if it's going to take a weird amount of searching or whatever, how many wins did we get?
1: Okay, so you got 9, right?
2: Golly!
1: But you're still like 3rd or 4th in our like overall.
2: Yeah, but the margin of difference is so small.
1: And then I got 8 right. So you got 1 more right than me, but I'm still ahead of you overall.
2: And that's missing the Thursday game. So you better keep checking that mirror. I forgot to put the Thursday game again.
1: Well, you must have put Commanders to win on your picks.
2: I did not.
1: Are you sure?
2: I'm pretty sure I did not on that one. I think that's one that most people would have missed there. And I guarantee you this one is one that most people. Nobody saw the Bears coming in.
1: Yeah, what the heck?
2: Against the Eagles with their third string quarterback. Nobody saw, you know, the Bears winning, much less winning 27-7. Bears.
1: Awful.
2: Great night for Bears fans. Congrats, guys. That's awesome. I mean, are the Eagles maybe
1: losing their thing, their magic?
2: A little exposed, because it actually makes me feel not as good about Washington's near win over the Eagles in week 1. I was like, man, if we were that close with the Eagles and a chance to win the game, down on the, you know, the 1 yard line and tying the game to go in into overtime and potentially winning against this strong team, you know, what kind of a team do I have? But the Bears with their third string quarterback, what, even a close or a question, 27-7.
1: Yeah.
2: So it makes me question the strength of our team if the Bears. No knock against the Bears, but you know you are on your third string quarterback. You got Case Keenum, who's not
1: he's
2: not some rookie that they picked up in the seventh round. You know he is a long time veteran too. So you have to add into that.
1: Wasn't Tom Brady third string at one point? They pulled him up, and then all of a sudden everyone's like, oh, my God, he's amazing.
2: Well, he was Drew Bledsoe's backup.
1: Yeah.
2: I don't know if he's ever been third string. Maybe when he was a rookie. I'm not that schooled up on the Patriots lineup from way back in whenever the hell that was ago.
1: So, I mean, anything's possible.
2: Well, sure, yeah. You know, you start on the roster and you work your way up unless you're in a situation for guys like Jaden Daniels and some of these rookies that come in and immediately start.
1: I almost feel like Jaden's going on this trip and pressuring the coach to play him because he's worried. He's worried that Mariota's going to take his spot.
2: I don't think there's any worry about that.
1: Are you sure?
2: I think for sure he's pressuring the coach to play because he's a competitor like that. And sometimes coaches have to overrule their players for their own good because they're all competitive guys. They're professionally competitive. So, coaches have to sit guys back. In certain cases and wait for the clearance from medical and, you know, make sure, you know, they sign off and, you know, and everybody's good to go. But yeah, 100%. If Jaden had his druthers, I'm sure he would start this weekend.
1: Oh, yeah.
2: But anyway, more on last night's game when we get to the NFL update this morning around 7:30. So stand by for that. All right, let's take a break. We'll get to the early edition of the Entertainment Report coming up next on the TNA Show.
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4: 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First look at traffic on this Tuesday morning, and we are accident-free along the Grand Strand. Look for some roadway construction on Church Street at 16th Avenue in Conway, and expect some lane restrictions. If you see an accident or have traffic news we need to know about, pull over and text us at 843-626-WAVE. That's 843-626-9283. 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
1: Your Wave 104 forecast, partly sunny and humid. We're hitting a high of 83. Tonight, clear and a low of 65.
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2: Every now and again, I like to say I was right, and today it is one of those days where I get to say I was right, and I wish I could have bet on Kelce for this one. So I'll tell you what I'm talking about coming up, but we are going to start out with Victoria Beckham. Are you a big fan of Victoria Beckham?
3: Oh, you know I am. I am the biggest fan of who?
2: Victoria Beckham.
3: Victoria Beckham.
2: And she was, you know, and she was a Spice Girl. Don't you remember?
3: Yeah, of course.
2: Of course you can.
3: Who doesn't know that?
2: Yeah. Well, Victoria Beckham joined her son Cruz in the recording studio this past week. She is making new music.
3: Oh, boy.
2: But, you know, the weird thing is she doesn't have the Spice Girls with her. So I guess Posh is going solo. That's a little odd, right?
3: I don't think the world is ready for more Spice Girls. I think that ship has sailed.
2: Aww.
3: Yeah, just, I mean, really, that style of music is very 90s.
2: Well, they could change it up. A lot of our artists change up their music and continue going for years and years. I mean, that's how we have the Scorpions for over 50 years. They, you know, reinvent themselves every now and again.
3: Like, we have the Scorpions, but they're not releasing music that turns into hits.
2: Well, they've still released new music.
3: That's not me saying that their new music is terrible, sucks, they shouldn't be doing it, but it's no longer commercially relevant.
2: Okay, here's an example for you. U2.
3: They
2: continue to do that.
3: They've got whatever pixie dust it is. I mean, and honestly, they haven't really changed their music style that much. I mean, it's grown and got more technical.
2: Mm-hmm.
3: But, I mean, U2, it's almost like they are their own genre.
2: Yeah. And their music is so good.
3: I mean, it really is. That new one they just came out with, I mean, they just pick right up where they leave off every time. Very little change in how, you know, the U2 sound. I mean, think about Aerosmith, you know, when they started in the 70s, their sound kind of graduated through the 80s.
2: Yeah.
3: Made another kind of change. Still stayed true to Aerosmith. Still had the same kind of sounds, you know, the harmonies and the thing. But in the 90s, you know, they changed a little bit, and they managed to survive that way. And U2 just does U2. AC/DC does the same thing.
2: Yeah, all their new albums sound like the original.
3: But, you know, and I question too, because I don't know how much alt radio plays U2, whether or not.
2: We have two songs that we're playing for.
3: Oh, really? Really? Yeah. Okay. How are they tracking?
2: Well, they're on overnights, but eventually they'll move into afternoons.
3: Isn't that a damn shame?
2: Yeah.
3: Like, U2, you start them on overnights. Like, they, you know, well, I don't know. Are they a core artist? They're a core artist for us. But are they a core artist? We're all, you know.
2: But I think that's with all new music. You start them out on overnights, you test them out, and you keep moving
3: them. Core artist. No. Core artist comes out, I mean, that gets blasted right away because you're irresponsible if you don't.
2: But that U2 song should be on everyday parts. So good, that new
3: one. Yeah, but I don't know if the new, you know, whatever that is you call it over, you know, the, you know, what passes for alternative rock these days, you know, I don't know if that person, you know, considers you to like just, you know, a baseline for the genre.
2: Yeah, that's true.
3: And I don't know if people are too locked in on genres anyway. Like, you know, you like a bunch of different kinds of stuff.
2: I mean,
3: there are some people who only listen to country or only listen to classic rock. Hell, I got a buddy of mine who only listens to hair metal, period. You don't want to hear anything about, you know, any kind of U2, like, nope. No, you know, none of that stuff. He just, like, Jackal and Cinderella. You know, he'll travel, you know, 100 miles to see, what's his name,
2: Tom Kiefer of Cinderella. But he's no longer singing because of his vocal
3: issue. Yeah, but, I mean, he's gone to see him, you know, before, I mean, that retirement was recent, but. Yeah, so I mean, he's really narrow in his music taste.
2: He must love Dee Snider's House of Hair then.
3: But I feel like a lot of people are more listening to things a little outside of what they normally. It's not just like, oh, classic rock only, rock and roll. You know what I mean? You listen to rock, probably a couple country songs you like. You might have gone crazy and found a rap song you like.
2: Yeah, that's true. Well, either way, Victoria Beckham probably is doing a solo thing because you may remember she turned down the Spice Girls for a reunion in 2001.
3: Right.
2: Doesn't seem like they're going to get back together again. But I can't wait to hear Victoria's solo work.
3: Yeah, I wonder why she hasn't been doing that the whole time. I mean, she was... wasn't she the talented singer in the group?
2: Yeah, I mean, she was in Baby Spice, too. Mm. I think they were all talented to some extent.
3: Yeah, I don't know why they didn't splinter off and do solo work.
2: But for her, she didn't need the work or the money. She's made so much money on modeling and everything else that she doesn't need it.
3: But artists, obviously, you know, everybody gets up and does what they do for money and they want to, you know, make a living. But artists don't stop creating. That's why we have all these, you know, 70-year-old people coming out with new music. That they're artists. It oozes out of them. They've got to make it. It's not a question of, you know, I'm being forced to do it. They've got to make it.
2: That is very true. Well, we got big news today. This might make you feel old, Tommy.
3: Well, that's an every 5 minutes revelation there.
2: Candace Cameron Bure is a grandmother. DJ Tanner from Full House, go figure. Would you have expected that?
3: That's not terribly surprising.
2: Yeah, so Candace...
3: There are people younger than me that are grandparents.
2: Yeah, I guess so. Candace Cameron Bure's son, Lev, decided to have a child, and now he is the father of a baby boy, very excited. And, you know, the boy is 3 pounds right now in NICU, but they're very happy to have their grandchild. Exciting news on that front. And then the other thing that's kind of interesting, I don't know if you saw this. This will make you mad. Jennifer Lopez has been seen holding hands with her longtime bodyguard in Milan, Italy. Now, this guy has been around through all of her relationships. So do you think he was the other man breaking up her relationships?
3: Say that again now?
2: Yeah, Jennifer Lopez was seen holding hands with her longtime bodyguard, which at one point she dated. And keep in mind, all of her relationships have failed while he's been a bodyguard.
3: Yeah, I think all of her relationships failed because no one wants to obey her marching orders all the time. And then, you know, once you're in the relationship, the marching orders get longer and longer and longer. I mean, for God's sake, Ben Affleck had a babysitter.
2: Yeah, he did. Well, no, it wasn't a babysitter, a fluffer. They're two different things.
3: We're just having a piss and match on vocabulary here.
2: Yeah.
3: But it's the same damn thing.
2: Well, so with that,
3: she's just going to have an attaché. You know, a dude's like a purse to her.
2: Yeah, but with that, keep in mind Ben Affleck and J-Lo have been getting really close again. So he better watch out because it looks like he has some competition with the bodyguard.
3: You know, sometimes you realize with an ex that, you know, you're just better buds than partners.
2: Mm.
3: You know, like you just get along. But, you know, once it gets beyond, you know, that friendship, you just don't have the gas for it.
2: You just got to be friends with Bennies, right? Until you figure out the next.
3: I don't know. Maybe even the Bennies complicates things. You know, but when you get to, you know, that level, it's just you're not a match, but you are a match on the friend level. So long as nobody's screwed anybody over, you know, you genuinely like the person. They're good people, but they're just not. It's just not a match romantically. And that's OK.
2: Yeah, that's true.
3: It shouldn't even be surprising.
2: Who knows? Maybe it'll work down the road, but probably not. The bodyguard looks like if you see the photos, they like each other.
3: Beth, he's just right there. If you're sitting on the couch and you get hungry and you've got chips in the pantry, but there's some potato chips right there on the coffee table. They're not your favorites, but they're right there. You're just going to grab those chips and have a few of them.
2: That is true. That is true. Okay. That is very true. Rod Stewart made a very sad announcement yesterday. I don't know if you heard about this, but I'm going to play it for you.
1: Ladies and gentlemen, after much deliberation and sadness, I have to announce this year, next year, will be my last tour ever, ever, ever. I'm not retiring, but this will be the last rock and roll tour. So I want to thank you for everything you've given me, and hopefully I've given you something in return. So, please come out and see me on the tour. It's going to be great.
3: I don't know if I'd advertise it that way. I could have done that.
2: And Rod is 81. Last month, he had a heart procedure done. He canceled many of his shows because of that. So this is it. You better get your Rod Stewart tickets while you can.
3: Well, and as he points out, this will be the last tour. He's not done playing and performing. He's just not going to do a big, giant, drawn-out tour. Totally understandable. 81-year-old guy. You know, he gave us more than he had to.
2: Oh, no, he didn't give us enough. We want more.
3: Such a chick answer.
2: We want more.
3: Rod, drive yourself into the grave.
2: Oh, it is sad to see an artist like him, you know, decide to step away from doing these mass tours.
3: Yeah, well, the bright side is, you know, he's still going to perform.
2: Yeah, that is very true. And our final story. So you may remember last week I was telling you, gosh, you know, we have Taylor Swift and we have Tom Cruise hanging out, you know, watching a football game together in the suite, the Kansas City Chiefs suite. There's something more going on. They must be discussing a project of sorts. Well, it looks like Hollywood Gossip is now saying they're discussing doing a romantic comedy together with a huge age gap. Obviously, Tom will play his age now and she'll play her age, and you'll see a romantic comedy with the two of them.
3: I wonder if the comedy, if that will be part of the bit. Like, you know, look at us, our giant age gap. Isn't that funny? Like, if we're supposed to, as an audience, just pretend it isn't a thing.
2: I don't know.
3: Because if they lean into that, you know, there could be something funny there.
2: Could be.
3: You know, the highs and lows and punchlines of having a massive age gap like that.
2: I mean, either way, Tom Cruise is like a winner when it comes to film. Like, everything he puts out is gold. He's like you two of film.
3: Yeah. That being said, he's got a new project that's out now called Digger. I'm sure you've seen
2: stuff for that.
3: I can't tell if it's something I want to watch or not. It's just, it is just a hodgepodge of clips that I can't put together and figure out a plot.
2: Yes.
3: I have no idea what's going on with that movie.
2: You do want to see Digger. And the reason you want to see it is it's reminiscent of Landman. So the movie, you know, it's tracking 15 million opening this weekend. Cruz plays a wealthy oil tycoon trying to repair an environmental catastrophe he caused. And he's received 4 Oscar nominations already.
3: Jeez, damn, movie's not even out.
2: And an honorary Oscar at the Governor's Award last November for this. So,
3: last November?
2: Yeah, I don't even know how he's getting all these. He must have had this, you know,
3: but
2: what?
3: Why don't they just give the Super Bowl trophy out during the pregame ceremony?
2: You know what it was, Tommy? It came out probably at all these film festivals. You know, the independent film festivals they have?
3: Good call.
2: That makes sense. But yeah, you should go see Digger, because if you like Landman, I think you're going to like this. He based a lot of the character on Landman.
3: Oh, did he? That's been said?
2: Yes.
3: Ah, okay.
2: So give it a chance.
3: But it just seems like it has a comedic kind of vibe to it.
2: You're thinking it's goofy because of the cat when he was washing the cat in that preview.
3: That part.
2: I love that part.
3: And just some. It's fine. It seemed a little Austin Powers like. And if it is, that's fine. I just can't. I can't figure out what I'm supposed to think going in.
2: I say just give it a try, because they are projecting it'll be number one in the box office this weekend. So look out for Tom Cruise taking over everywhere.
3: He doesn't often miss, that's for sure.
2: No, he doesn't. Coming up, though, at 8:30, I'll tell you about someone who is now newly engaged, which this is somebody you'd never think would get engaged.
3: I feel like eventually everybody's going to get engaged.
2: Well, some people are singles for life, you know? They're like, what's the point of getting married? But I'll tell you about that at 8:30.
3: All right. Thank you very much, Beth. We'll take a break. Back in a second.
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1: All right, Beth and I on the road this evening, heading up to Crooked Hammock Brewery for another round of Tap That Trivia. Starts at 6 o'clock. 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I'm going to need your opinion on this because I'm not this. 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Well, they're going to have a charge option. You can still keep your free Instagram, but now they're going. Meta is offering Instagram Plus.
2: Okay.
1: And that will be $3.99 a month for now until they decide, all right, well, guess what? It's now $5.99 a month.
2: Okay, so what are they trying to give you? Is it similar to, Meta's like, get the blue check mark. You can make money and we'll verify you and this is good for your brand.
1: All right.
2: Is it something like that?
1: So this is where I'm going to need your help because I have an Instagram and I never open it. It just, my Facebook mirrors it. You know, if I post on Facebook, I guess it goes on my Instagram. But it includes a lot of features that, according to this article, are really only useful if your entire life revolves around your Instagram account. And let's be honest, a lot of chicks' lives, and dudes, I guess, too, revolve around their Instagram account. Hey, guys.
2: Okay, yes.
1: I'm having some wine today.
2: Instagram Plus is a scam in my mind because it's essentially like Meta verified. So it's paid verification, enhanced support, additional profile protection so you don't lose your account. I mean, I guess this makes sense if you have like 100,000 followers and you don't want your account to go away.
1: Right.
2: But who cares? This is a waste of money.
1: Well, there are, and here, the creepy part is, I guess, now this is where I'll need your help is regarding the stories. So you can preview other people's stories without your view being logged. So you can watch privately and the other person wouldn't know that you saw it.
2: Okay, that's creepy and stalkerish. If you're going to go and do that, just create a fake account. No, I'm kidding.
1: Well, let me ask you this. Why the F would you put something on the internet with the assumption that the only people that you find qualified to look at your Instagram are going to be the ones looking at it? You're literally putting it on the internet.
2: Here's the thing. I put things on Instagram and sometimes I'll see, I wonder who looked at this little, photo I put on Instagram. Because when you put it up for people to look at, a day or so, you can see all the people who viewed it. And occasionally you'll come across an ex where you're like, why is my ex stalking me again?
1: Oh my God.
2: So for the ex in question who wants to stalk you without any knowledge, this is a way to do it.
1: Hey, if you want people to not see what you're up to, stop putting it on the internet.
2: Well, for me, I put it out there because it's our events and other things we're doing.
1: Yeah.
2: So it's kind of part of the game.
1: Even if you don't have Instagram, they'll be able to Google you or whatever the hell.
2: Or now AI you.
1: I guess so. Huh.
2: But here's the thing.
1: Can you look people up on using like chat and stuff?
2: Well, there's AI Nova and people are now using this. I haven't tried AI Nova. I'm kind of curious to know what it knows about me because that's what they say. Start with you and see how much they know about you. And if Nova knows too much, you need to figure out that situation.
1: Yeah, that's a little crazy.
2: But
1: let me add one more thing here. So with the Instagram Plus, there's no way to know who is and isn't an Instagram Plus subscriber. So the regular users, you would not know that their obsession with your stories is being shown to you, or that subscribers are watching your stories secretly.
2: See, the downside to that is how can you, because usually if you're a creator on Instagram, you need to track how many people are watching your stories, yeah, or seeing your photos. You need the demos of how old these people are and if they're male, female, if they don't want to disclose it. Yeah. You know, you need those demos. And
1: I get if you're a if you're doing it as a business or what have you, like, yeah, you know, you've got a whole chili thing, you're making chili or whatever it is, you know, or your boobs jiggle better than any other chick's boobs that jiggle out there. And like, here's me golfing with my boobs jiggling. Oh, here's me at the beach with my boobs jiggling.
2: Well, you would want to put the boobs jiggling only if you were a paid Instagram account. And the reason being is if you have Instagram Premium, you can then, you know, it has a paid feature where you can have exclusive content for your subscribers and make money.
1: All right,
2: so if you're making money off of it, it may be worth it.
1: Yeah. So is it in a way you can fashion it almost as a, what's that one? OnlyFans?
2: OnlyFans.
1: Can you like narrow it down to where you got to pay to see your stuff on Instagram?
2: Yeah. I mean, yeah. It's essentially like what Meta is doing right now. You can have like special subscriber only content, and yeah, you can charge them whatever you want per month.
1: So you can do that on Instagram, subscriber only.
2: Yes, you can now do that on Instagram. I feel like with Meta, though, you could do that without having the blue check mark. With Facebook, I'm pretty sure you can do that without the check mark.
1: Isn't that now worthless in that you can buy the check mark? Because it used to be based on how many followers or whatever, yeah, you had, but now the blue check mark is, hey, I just want to go ahead and pay for it.
2: Well, the blue check mark it's basically, they say, to protect your account so that a hacker doesn't get in and steal your account and then steal, like, let's say you've really built it up and you're making money off Facebook. You don't want anyone hacking it and then stealing your money and posting whatever they want to post, yeah, on your behalf. So, I mean, they say, oh, they protect your account with the check mark, and that's about it. Like, I don't see a point to it. But someone once told me, you have to have the check mark. Otherwise, people aren't going to do business with you, which I think is a load of, you know what.
1: Yeah. I mean, I don't know enough about it to even comment.
2: Yeah.
1: The whole thing is so outside of my wheelhouse margins of F's.
2: Yeah. I think that's nonsense to say you have to have the check mark.
1: Yeah. I mean, if you have something, if you're doing something that other people want to see, yeah, I don't know if anybody cares if you have a check mark or not.
2: They don't. They really don't. And yeah, I don't know. It's one of those odd things. Do I think it's worth $3.99 a month for Instagram verified?
1: For now, $3.99.
2: If you're making money on that account, by all means, if you're making enough money to make it worthwhile, which that means you just have to make $3.99 a month, then go for it. But if you're not making any money, it's stupid.
1: So one of the other features is, as a Plus subscriber, you can make your stories last 2 days instead of one.
2: Ooh.
1: And then boost them in people's feeds.
2: Ooh, and pay extra money to boost it in their feeds. I mean, come on. Are we really talking?
1: So what I still, and for the social media layman,
2: yes,
1: maybe you can explain what the point of a story, like if you're posting something, like isn't that already your thread of posts already a story? Like what is the difference between just posting something and posting it as a story?
2: Okay, so your post, if it's just a regular post, will stay there forever until you delete the photo.
1: Yeah.
2: Your story post will only stay there for a period of time to get people, like, the audience attracted to whatever you're doing. Like, oh, I'm over here at this place right now. Come visit me, you know? And they're like, oh, I want to go there. It's a temporary thing. The storyline doesn't stay there forever.
1: I'll tell you what, man, no commercial has ever hit home and just made me feel like completely out of it. Like the, what's the insurance? Is it Geico? Who is it? The one with, you know, new homeowners, you know, we can't keep them from acting like their parents. You know what I'm talking about?
2: Yeah, I know that
1: with
2: commercial.
1: Dr. What's his name on there. And you know, it has all the dad stuff, you know, people doing, saying dad stuff. The latest, and I think that they've hit a home run with that ad. It's funny to me. It's entertaining.
2: Well, did they? Because you don't even remember the insurance.
1: Well, yeah, you know, what, it's whatever. I remember that it exists. It's going to have to be enough for this story. So, the new one is, you know, to keep people from, you know, they're trying to keep people from acting like their parents, i.e. old people.
2: Yes.
1: And they're in a focus group and they bring in a guy who like vlogs and put, you know, post videos and stuff. And the guy posts videos of him simply, you know, trying on shirts or opening boxes of shoes and, you know, just random uninteresting stuff that apparently this guy has tons of viewers watching, and all the, you know, the people in the audience are like, so you're just like opening boxes of shoes?
2: Well, I mean, it's making light of the fact that like that kid that was opening different toys for his viewers,
1: right?
2: And it makes millions upon millions of dollars just opening a new toy. It's making light of that and thinking, wow, you know, what has gone wrong with our society where we get pleasure off of watching someone open a box?
1: But it ain't just that guy anymore. There's so many of them. They're just reactions or whatever. One of the comments from one of the supposed old people goes, you must be very good at reacting to things. You know,
2: yeah.
1: And I've never identified with that, you know, with that series of commercials like I did with that, because I have no idea why anyone would be interested what someone else thinks when they open a box of shoes.
2: Well, and also, you know, when the guy says, you must be really good at reacting at things. Well, because don't you remember, we've talked about this in the past, how do people watch YouTubers watch other videos? That's exactly it. Like, it's making light of that. Watching people watch videos and, you know, have commentary on it. It makes no sense, but people love that kind
1: right.
2: of content.
1: And, you know, and they have millions of people watching it. And I cannot put my finger on a reason why anybody finds that interesting, which only means I'm so far out of effing touch with the way things are. And you know what? I'm 100% fine with that.
2: It's not that you're out of touch. I think a lot of people like to put their, let's be honest, because things can be stressful at times, we want to put our brains on autopilot. So when you watch one of those shows, your brain is on autopilot.
1: Just watching a dude try on clothes, or, and not even a sexual way, is like,

0: part of it. So, I mean, I just felt old and out of touch. And I don't feel old and out of touch, you know, I don't run around feeling like how old I am. But when those things hit, like I'm the guy they're making fun of right now for being old and out of touch.
1: People watch these videos for relaxation. You think to yourself, like the women that do their makeup tutorials, you're not like watching the makeup tutorial to learn how to do your eyeshadow like that woman. No, it's relaxing seeing someone put on makeup.
0: Really?
1: Yes.
0: So the tutorial's no longer about learning. It's just about spacing out.
1: Some people learn. Other people don't.
0: Go out and, as they say, touch some grass. Go out and look at the sky. You know, I was thinking last night, I'm walking the dog, right? It's just, you know, me and the dog just walking down the little walking path or whatever. And yeah. I'm thinking to myself, so people are so into like their phones these days. They don't even go out and listen to what nighttime sounds
1: yes.
0: like anymore. You know, nobody looks at the sky
1: yeah.
0: anymore and like, you know, oh man, that's a great sunset. Everybody's so, got their head so far, you know, into their phones and worried about people opening boxes of shoes. Like, you know, the good stuff is not even being paid attention to anymore.
1: See, that's where you're wrong. People are still watching the sky, but
0: through a phone.
1: They're watching someone else at the beach recording the sky as the sun sets or sunrises. And there is a person here in Myrtle Beach. Every morning they're at the beach filming the beach live and making money off that.
0: And that's nice. And, you know, we all can't be out there every morning. So when those people post yeah. those things, I mean, that's kind of cool. I'm not hating on that.
1: Yeah.
0: But if that's like if you're not experiencing that yourself ever, in my opinion, it feels like you're missing out on
1: like
0: something.
1: Like last night I saw, you know, a plane. You can tell the difference in the sky. It was right after trivia.
0: They tend to be there.
1: No, but you can tell the difference between a plane and something else in the sky because of the way the lights are. You know, you'll have like three different lights blinking.
0: Uh-oh.
1: Oh, I'm serious. So I see this plane thing and I'm like, oh my gosh, a little lower. That looks like a drone because it doesn't have the specialized plane lights that signifies to the airport, hey, I'm coming in. That thing's a drone. Yeah, I mean, that's why it's fun to look at the sky because you never know what you're going to see up there.
0: I believe we could be talking about dog food. And somehow we'd end up on aliens or conspiracy theories.
1: Stop it. You know what? Drones have nothing. Well, they could have to do with aliens. But in this case, it could just be somebody, you know, playing around with a drone they had. But I thought that was interesting. See, we need to look into the sky more often, see what's out there.
0: All
1: whatever
0: right.
1: You see those satellites every now and again from Elon Musk.
0: I see the
1: don't
0: rockets
1: even.
0: Go up in the morning sometimes. Yeah.
1: Yeah,
0: I mean, that's clearly not an alien.
1: No, I'm saying a drone, not an alien. A drone. I could. It's interesting to look at the sky and what you see. Sometimes you can tell the difference. You're like, oh, there's a plane. Oh, there's a drone. How many more drones are we going to see in the sky coming up soon? The way we're headed, they're going to be everywhere.
0: See how noisy your head sounds? Mine sounds like this. Wow, that's a great sunset. There's definitely a noise pollution thing going on in there.
1: Oh, my gosh.
0: All right, we got to take a break, ma'am. Coming up, we've got tickets to go see the Doobie Brothers and also the NFL update coming up for you. And your phone calls, 843-626-9283. 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
1: Your Wave 104 forecast, partly sunny and humid. We're hitting a high of 83. Tonight, clear and a low of 65.
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0: celebrate our fifth annual Booby Bowl. Booby Bowl is coming up. It's brought to you by Monarch Roofing and Wave 104.1. It's going down Saturday, October 24th from noon till 4, 810 Billiards and Bowling in Market Common. 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Hope to see you out there. It's going to be a fun day. Did you make our pitch that we were talking about to have?
1: No, because we did not have a meeting yesterday. We'll have a meeting today.
0: You know, you don't have to have a big giant meeting about everything.
1: I know. Well, I mean, we're, you know, in transition this week as we are, you know, you know about general sales managers leaving us.
0: So. Yeah. Yeah, I heard about that.
1: we're in transition, so we're you know, doing things differently this week.
0: Well, you could always just go, hey, Charlie, what do you think about this?
1: Yeah.
0: And he could go, yeah, that's a great idea. Or, nah, I don't like that.
1: I think like the bigger thing yesterday was securing our face painter, which I got, which right. I was very excited about, and our secondary art booth for Poochamania. So, I mean, and also we're securing a caterer for another event. So
0: what you're saying is this is low down on the priorities,
1: because, the totem pole. Because right now we're 23 days out, 24, but we still have time. And it's, you know, worst case scenario, company doesn't pay for it. I'll pay for it out of my pocket. It's not a big deal.
0: All right. Well, it'd be nice to talk about it so we can hang the carrot out there. Look, man, if you have the highest score, you're going to F it. I'll go get it today.
1: I mean, yes. I'm waiting. Today's a meeting. We'll find out soon enough.
0: I'll just go get it.
1: Not you.
0: On my own, and just call it the Tommy Cup.
1: No, you don't have to do that.
0: If you get the highest score, you get the Tommy Cup.
1: No, you don't have to do that.
0: I don't want you guys to have to go through it, a giant meeting and an analysis and run data and stats and do whatever, you know, you guys do. I'll just go get it called
1: the
0: Tommy Cup.
1: That's how every company works normally.
0: Don't have to be that way.
1: It does.
0: There are things that can be, you know, elongated and going through processes, but something just fun and quick like that is you know, it's about $30 in lottery tickets.
1: You can join us for the meeting today and suggest it. I recommend that.
0: All right.
1: I mean, it's gonna be fine. It's just there's a lot on everyone's plate right now.
0: I get it. I'll just go get the damn thing.
1: Oh, come on.
0: I'll have a meeting with myself.
1: If you want to, I welcome that too. If you want to help out, it's up to you.
0: I'll have a meeting with myself. Hey, self, would you like to go get something cool to give away for the Booby Bowl? Why, certainly, Tommy. I think that's a great idea.
1: No, I mean, for me, it's just getting approval. If it's not approved, I'll pay for it out of my pocket. I've done that before with other things.
0: Well, you shouldn't have to do that. It's all good. I'm offering to do it.
1: Okay, go for it.
0: It's all good, man. Yeah. I might want my vase back.
1: I mean, I have vases and other things because we've had it at previous movies.
0: We're talking about a bouquet of lottery tickets.
1: Yeah. Great, we can do that.
0: Great prize. Looks really cool.
1: Mm-hmm.
0: And, you know, something to compete for. It's nice to go like, all right, who's in the lead right now? Oh, it's John over here. He's bowled a 150, which is probably going to be our high score. What's our high score? Does anybody know at the Booby Bowl? Is anybody keeping? See, I need to be doing that.
1: Well, I mean, it's hard to keep track when you're checking people in.
0: Yeah, but they can bring over and it can be verified. Hey, man, I just bowled a 150 over here. I'm the leader so far. And then we can make a big deal in the microphone. Oh, look at John over here. He's now in the lead with 150.
1: So at the last Booby Bowl, we were packed. I mean, we were sold out. we were running out. Like, people are coming in saying, oh, I still want to play. Well, we're sold out.
0: Yeah.
1: And everyone, it was so packed that the owner of the bowling alley had to actually get into the kitchen and start cooking, because that's how sold out we were. On
0: that's
1: Booby
0: what's
1: Bowl.
0: Up right there.
1: So, I mean, this year, all track where we are, you know, point wise, I'm sure it'll be easier because A10 has quite a few people that work there, so they'll right. be able to help.
0: Yeah. The manager won't be needing to go into the kitchen, that's for sure.
1: Yeah.
0: So. Sometimes he jumps behind the bar, though.
1: Oh, well, why not, right?
0: So, yeah, good times. All right, so, but you can pre-register, right, so that you're not one of these guys that gets there and goes, hey, I want to play. Oh, too bad, we're sold out. You can, is it like a first come, first serve?
1: So I would say get online to wave104.com and register now, because... Okay. I mean, we have enough tickets for now, but it will sell out like it did last year. So because of the rain, it like we sold out and then some. And we're like, okay, we'll try to fit more people.
0: The weather helped out. Well, that's where the free pool and the free darts come into play. And oh, by the way, college football is on. They've got 8,000 televisions in there. So, you know, that's where if I'm going to go watch football, usually my go-to spot is the 810 there in Market Commons.
1: And on top of that, we might talk about doing karaoke today. That popped up, 2 weeks ago in a meeting? So we'll discuss that today. So we might bring on, you know, a karaoke DJ.
0: Only if you lead us off.
1: No, do not need
0: you're
1: that.
0: You're only two margaritas from a yes. I know this trick. Right now, Sober Beth says, no, I'm not going to do that. Two margarita Beth. Oh, shit, it's going to be a great idea.
1: No, I'm just going to talk to a vocal coach. There's someone out there that can help me.
0: Of course.
1: And then maybe I'll shock you, Tommy, and you'll be like, oh, my gosh, she actually has a decent voice singing, because I'll go get vocal lessons and prep for it.
0: All right. Do it. I love to be shocked. So, hey, listen, man, I just give you a hard time. If you're karaokeing, you're not a good singer. Good singers are out singing somewhere.
1: Well, there are really good singers that do karaoke because they enjoy it. Like, great example, Mick Jagger. He goes and does karaoke from time to time because he enjoys it. And people are like, is that Mick Jagger on stage singing that song?
0: Isn't that a little bit like J.J. Watt going and playing, you know, suiting up against a 12U team? Like, where's Mick Jagger karaoke?
1: Yeah.
0: Maybe just because it's fun. It's like, hey, look at me. I'm Mick Jagger.
1: Yeah. I mean, he's known for that. He loves to go to these like hole-in-the-wall pubs and he'll start doing karaoke. So if you're ever in a city where he's touring or, he's visiting, I would look for the pub that no one knows about and try to find him.
0: Do you think he's recognized off the bat when he walks in there? Do you think that there's any, like, you know, can he sit at a table and have a pint and not be bothered? Or you think he's recognized? He's pretty recognizable.
1: Yeah, I mean, he is recognizable.
0: He's very unique looking.
1: But people respect him and they're not going to, like, come into a space. I think they respect him enough to just watch him from afar.
0: The majority will.
1: Yeah.
0: There's always a guy.
1: Yeah, I mean,
0: hey, man, sit there, try to sit in the seat next to him. You know, there's always that dude.
1: And, you know, gosh, that's the thing. It's kind of nice watching some of these guys just randomly pop up and do a pop-up show out of nowhere.
0: Super cool. This is going to sound really old, probably because it is. But I was at a Hootie and the Blowfish pop-up show after they had already released Crack View Mirror, you know, huge tour in here in the States and all that other stuff. And you know, all of that had started to die down a little bit. And then they were going over on a European tour and they wanted to warm up for it. And they went to one of the places because, you know, they're from, you know, here in South Carolina, but they would go to all these before they were famous, all these festivals up and down North Carolina, South Carolina. And, you know, you'd see them, you know, almost every festival you go to, you know, Hootie's up there before they were famous. So they were real familiar in the area, or whatever. And they did a pop-up tour under a fake name. And, you know, after they were already huge and, you know, they just some goofy name or whatever at this place. And then once you walked in, and you paid your ticket to get into this place. It was like, oh, you're lucky you get to see Hootie tonight. And that was a big deal back then, like Hootie. Mm-hmm. And I still go see a Hootie show. But they were like mega stars when this happened, and they just happened to pop up at this small place in Greenville, North Carolina. Used to be called The Attic, and it was like, whoa, you know, that's pretty awesome.
1: I mean, it is neat when they do that. I know Foo Fighters did a pop-up show under a fake name. That was in 2018.
0: Yeah.
1: Gosh, that would be a fun show to have seen.
0: Yeah, no doubt. That's a good one.
1: Because you pay like $10 and you know band's performing, you don't know who, and then all of a sudden you're like, I paid $10 to see Dave Grohl? No way. This is like a $100 show right here.
0: I would have forgotten what I paid. I would just be so blown away by who I'm seeing. You know, it would have been worth more than whatever it is. So anyway, yeah. 5th annual Booby Bowl. Put it on your calendar, October 24th, noon to 4, 810 Billiards and Bowling in Market Common. All right, we'll take a break when we get back. The NFL update. We'll recap last night's Monday night game and put a lid on week 3 in the NFL. And we'll go over some of the key injuries that could affect week 4 coming up next.
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1: Your Wave 104 forecast, partly sunny and humid. We're hitting a high of 83. Tonight, clear and a low of 65.
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1: 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One, two. 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All right, before we get started, Beth, we have a winner to announce. Who is this week's winner of the Pro Football Challenge?
2: Okay, that was Lee Zapp Pringle.
1: Nice work. Congratulations. Was it 12 wins that did it?
2: Yeah, she got 12. She was tied for first, but she had the tiebreaker score.
1: Oh, nice.
2: A little bit more than the second place guy.
1: Yeah, don't forget that tiebreaker down at the bottom, man. That is crucial.
2: Yes, it is.
1: Especially with so many people participating and competing. So that's it for this week. So congratulations to her. We will reset, start from the beginning. So it's never too late to sign up for the Pro Football Challenge. Just go to wave104.com with a competition every single week. All right. Last night, Monday Night Football, wrapping up week three. Big win for the Bears and their third-string quarterback, Case Keenum. Who saw that coming? 27-7, the final score. Case Keenum comes in for, Caleb Williams, their starter, who's still nursing that hamstring injury. Then they lose Tyson Badgett, who's recovering from a concussion. Keenum delivered, though, 24-34, 247 yards, two tutties, no picks, plus a rushing touchdown. That was his first NFL start since December of 2023. So he's been on the shelf for quite some time. Very emotional after the game, and it was exciting seeing Keenum come in there and have such a strong. I mean, he looked like he never skipped a beat. In fact, he looked better than I've seen him back when he was playing. In his more recent years, he just couldn't miss, throwing dots and lasers all over the place. So super impressed by him.
2: Is he up for a contract negotiation? Is that why he was playing so hard?
1: No, he's lucky to have a contract. They pulled him off the couch.
2: Well, I mean, if he's coming up on a new contract, he's going to play his heart out.
1: He literally just got a contract X days ago.
2: Okay. Well, good for him.
1: To come in and play. So who knows? I don't have the information on what his contract says, Beth. I'm sure it's a one-year deal. Maybe it's not even a one-year deal, you know, depending on. I would argue, though, that he's earned a spot as the backup over Tyson Badgett. You know, okay. If I were running things in Chicago, potentially, you know, if Case Keenum plays again, it looks like Caleb Williams may be back. I mean, the hamstring injury isn't that severe, but they should be really comfortable moving with Case Keenum if they need to next week. And if I were them, I'd leave him as the number two. Clear number two over Tyson Badgett.
2: I mean, I say play him out as long as you can. See how many more games you can win. Why not?
1: Well, if you got Caleb in the, you know, he's your quarterback of the future, and you don't want him to get cold, rusty, unfamiliar with the system. You want your guy who's going to be there for a while to have the reps. So, but Case Keenum, you feel pretty comfortable, it looks like. Just on a one-game sample size, though, you know, who knows? Next week, he could come in there and stink the place up if he plays. But he was a monster last night. Chicago's defense can't go unrecognized either. They forced three turnovers, held Philadelphia to just 248 yards. Jalen Hurts threw an interception. Then Andy Dalton threw in another while Hurts was being evaluated for concussion in the first half. And then Tank Bigsby lost a fumble. Saquon Barkley, 73 yards on 11 carries in the first half. Second half, it was a tale of two halves. I turned the game off at halftime because I had to force myself to go to bed. And I was like, wow, this is a really good game. Saquon Barkley, 9 total yards in the second half. finishes the day with 82 on 15 carries. So big win for the Bears last night, 27-7 over the Eagles. That is very helpful in the NFC East, where Washington could definitely use all the help they could get.
2: But it's not helpful for our picks. I was very disappointed.
1: Oh, yeah, because, I mean, you know, that's, you really can't count that as a net loss, Beth, because I would imagine the majority of people pick the Eagles to beat the Bears with a third string quarterback coming in.
2: Okay.
1: You know, well, I think that, you know, that was a loss that everybody suffered. You're talking about the Pro Football Challenge. So I know I picked the Eagles. I would have to imagine the majority of people also picked the Eagles in that.
2: I'm going to see if our winner picked the Eagles.
1: All right, you do that. Here's some interesting factoids. As of week three, looking at the Niners for a second, the Niners offensive line has more receptions than sacks allowed. Why is that interesting, Beth? Because the offensive line usually has zero receptions and has allowed a few sacks. That's only because Niners center Jake Brindle recorded a reception for 2 yards versus the Rams in week one. And Brock Purdy, yet to be sacked. So the Niners O-line is net positive for passing yards. Zero sacks allowed. And who says the old dudes still can't get it done? You know, Case Keenum won, 38-year-old Case Keenum won for the Bears last night. So did 42-year-old Aaron Rodgers, as well as 38-year-old Kirk Cousins. So all the old heads had a really good week this week. Let's look at some of the injuries that could affect your team and or your fantasy team. Bad news for Devon Achane. He is done for the season. He's on season-ending IR with a torn ACL in his left knee. Suffered that against Kansas City on just his third carry. That really sucks for my son Dylan's fantasy team. He was his RB1, so he's going to be scurrying over the waiver wire to make a pickup. He's had 127 rushing yards plus 49 receiving yards through those three games. Ollie Gordon II now becomes Miami's primary back. He had 41 yards and a tutty on 17 carries on Sunday. Brian Burns with the Giants also done for the season. Coach John Harbaugh confirms that. He suffered a torn ACL. He's going to go undergo surgery. Already been dealing with an ankle injury and hadn't practiced during the week. He's had 4 tackles and 2 QB hits through 3 games this season, which is a giant loss for the Giants that also lost Jackson Dart for the season as well. So more bad news for the G-men. I saw a finger wag over there. I thought you had to.
2: No, you know what? So because of this new system, you can't just look at people's picks. There's got to be a back-end way to look at their picks.
1: F the system, man. Well, the system ain't working.
2: Because last year, you could actually, like, I could look at Gary's picks and, you know, decide if I wanted to copy his picks.
1: Right.
2: But it doesn't make it that easy to look at other people's picks.
1: Yeah, they probably had a meeting, the folks that run that system, and said, you know, this is way too convenient. We're able to access things and actually be able to talk about it. So let's remove the easiness and make it more difficult to navigate.
2: And, you know, I told them about the issues. They said they're going to fix it. So, you know, we'll see.
1: Got it. All right. Now the Commanders traveling to London to take on the Colts this weekend. They'll be leaving today to go over and get acclimated, which I think the earlier they leave and get there and get acclimated, the better. Jaden Daniels actually going to be on the plane traveling with the team. He's expected to practice this week. So still questionable whether or not he will start, but he is practicing, and that is a good sign for him to come back. Of course, you remember he dislocated his left elbow in week 2, avoided surgery and significant ligament damage. If and when he does play, he'll be playing with a brace on that left non-throwing arm. So Marcus Mariota did a great job last week with that 33-31 win over Seattle last week, meaning 2 days ago. But we'll wait and see if and when Jaden Daniels gets to play again. The Commanders did make a signing yesterday. They're bringing back Austin Ekeler, officially back on the team, pending a physical. Rashawn White, their running back, is dealing with a shoulder injury, so maybe brought in as a little bit of insurance on that. So Ekeler definitely gives Washington another experienced option in the backfield. Justin Jefferson has avoided what initially looked pretty scary. He suffered a sprained left ankle Sunday against Tampa. Reports say there's optimism that he could still play this weekend against Miami. He's already got 13 catches, 179 yards, and two tutties through three games. Vikings lose their tight end, Josh Oliver. Torn biceps, that's going to require surgery. And Baker Mayfield going to miss at least 3 weeks. He suffered a thumb injury and is expected to miss that time. Rookie Jalen Daniels will be taken over for quarterback, Tampa Bay. The news not great for Tampa Bay so far, as they are likely in a rebuilding phase. So there you have it. That is your NFL update. Of course, brought to you by the Dirty Myrtle Wing Company with two locations here in the Grand Strand. Don't forget, it's always happy hour. And that includes, but not limited to, $5 margaritas all day long. Bet they might as well have a bat signal in the sky for you.
2: Yes.
1: Margaritas are your jam. So go check them out. All right, got to take a break. We will be right back here on the TNA Show.
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1: All right, we got a couple appearances this week. Beth and I both down at Crooked Hammock Brewery tonight for Tap That Trivia. That kicks off at 6. Then Beth back out on Friday at Bubba's Bar and Grill. Bike Week's going on. You may have noticed that. They got the Ball and Chains band hitting the stage at 7 p.m. that night. $3 domestic cans all day, every day. Plus, she's going to have a chance for you to win some Doobie Brothers tickets, gift cards, and all kinds of other fun stuff. 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Fall rally going on with Classic Rock Wave 104.1. Any word on like attendance? The weather's perfect. I mean, you couldn't dial up better weather for Bike Week. A lot of times I'm like, God, I hate it for them. It's been rainy and crappy, you know. Mm-hmm. Last couple of years has been hit and miss, man. But I feel like this week has just been perfect for bikers.
2: It really has. But you know, it's weird. I haven't seen too many downtown, and usually they're all up and down downtown during this time.
1: Yeah, I feel like it's just kind of gravitated up north and then down there in the Merles area.
2: It's surprising.
1: But bikers are still mad about the temporary helmet law that happened, years ago now.
2: Well, I mean, the bikers usually are at all the, you know, hotels along Ocean. And I usually hear them because I live right down there. And yeah. I haven't heard any, like, I've seen one biker. I haven't heard a ton, staying at the hotels.
1: Huh.
2: So I don't know what's going on.
1: Interesting. Well, I'm sure it'll continue to ramp up here. It's only Tuesday as we get into the big push on this as the week goes and then into the weekend. So.
2: Yeah. I mean, it's happening now through the weekend, so that's good.
1: All right. I don't know how often you use ChatGPT. But I'm finding more and more uses for it. I've learned that you can schedule updates on different things. Like, hey, keep me updated on, breaking news on this or whatever. And it's always in your feed. You got to go in and click it, you know, not in the chat section, but different ways that you can use it. So chat's been more and more helpful to me. I've gotten to the point, and I'm learning more stuff about it. Because, you know, if you use a free chat like I do, I didn't see what the big deal is. You just log on to chat. Doesn't matter if it's the one that you've been asking. You just log on to ChatGPT and ask the questions. But now it's got, you know, it kind of is familiar with the things that I ask. And it references those things sometimes in the answers that it's given me. So, like, my own account, even though it's free, knows kind of the context of why I'm looking for certain things. So it's kind of learning. Am I giving it any of my personal information, really? But it's, you know, it kind of knows the nuance of why I'm asking certain things, what it is. So now I've graduated to, well, I can only use my one that I have signed in. You know what I mean? So it's getting to that level.
2: Oh my gosh, I wouldn't do that. Use it. I mean, because then it's always fun to log out of the account and then type in a question to ChatGPT to see how it answers without knowing your backstory. You don't do that? I do that all the time.
1: No, I don't. I just like it. This, you know, this login for me, like I said, it kind of knows, you know, it can read in between the lines on what I'm trying to get. And offer information that, you know, I might not even thought to ask, but based on things that I've asked previously, and, you know, it's been really helpful in that manner. What you should not do, though, apparently, is if you're a criminal, use ChatGPT for help with damage control. Now, the crazy thing is it does kind of help you in this particular case that I found. But at the end of the day, it can, you know, they can look at, law enforcement, they can look and see that you've gone on chat, just like they would if you Googled something.
2: It, yes.
1: Right, yeah, like, oh, how do I get away with this crime? And, you know, or, you know, how do I plan this crime? And, you know, go to these websites, they can go back and look and, you know, I guess maybe that's like one of step one that detectives do. Well, let's see what his Google looks like. They can also look into your ChatGPT. So if you're planning on using ChatGPT for your criminal activity, might be helpful on the front end, but then they're going to be able to see what you've done, as this guy had just learned recently.
2: Well, I feel like that's with any technology. It's just not ChatGPT. It's also, let's say you get into a Waymo vehicle. The Waymo vehicle identifies who you are and knows if you're a criminal or not. And it can drive you straight to the police department if it sees fit.
1: Yeah, that's what I was about to ask, because didn't I read a story, or isn't there a story out there?
2: Yes,
1: that
2: it is.
1: A dude was in a Waymo, maybe it was Waymo, maybe not, but they did a facial recognition, realized that guy had warrants, and then drove him straight to the police station?
2: Okay, so that was a fake simulation, the one you're discussing.
1: Oh, okay.
2: Because he's talking about what could happen. He was supposed to go to the airport, and instead drove him to the police department. It was just like, you know, he put it out there that this could happen.
1: That was fake?
2: That was a fake one.
1: Okay.
2: But he was basing it off the fact that recently teenagers that were taking a Waymo, I think it was in San Mateo, California.
1: Yeah.
2: That the Waymo pulled over because the teenagers were drinking and throwing things out the window at other drivers. It pulled over, locked the teenagers in the car, and called the police on the teenagers. So he was basing his little skit off of that situation, because this is going to happen more and more.
1: Yeah. I guess that's a good thing if you know people are not acting normally or whatever, then it has some recourse.
2: I think that's kidnapping, though, because these were teenagers and it locked them in the vehicle. That's got to be some sort of kidnapping.
1: Yeah, I mean, that makes sense. I mean, the Waymo has no authority to detain you. It's not a citizen. It can't even make a citizen's arrest. So I don't know. That's for the lawyers to figure out and manipulate, too,
2: yes.
1: By the way. So anyway, a 19-year-old kid damaged 17 vehicles.

0: What matters most now is damage control.
1: Oh, my God.
0: He said it warned him not to boast or brag about it, not to post anything online about it, to stay low-key, told him not to talk to the authorities without a lawyer. See, all
1: well,
0: seems
1: common
0: like
1: sense.
0: Sage advice there, right?
1: It's all common sense advice, but okay.
0: And then, of course, you know, he didn't recognize that the conversation itself could be problematic if it was found, which obviously it was. And then there's this. After the initial damage control talk, Ryan started chatting again an hour later. He told Chat, "I'm back in my apartment eating mozzarella sticks." And then Chat said, "Right now, being back in your apartment and chilling is the safest place you could be. You can enjoy your mozzarella sticks and just keep things calm. The less noise you make, the better your odds at staying out of trouble."
1: Oh, my gosh.
0: So Chat's coaching him up on how not to get caught. But, just having that information and that conversation on Chat. Maybe if you, and I'm not trying to encourage anybody to break the law here, I'm just trying to figure out a way around this. Like, after you talk to Chat about it, tell it to, hey, delete any of the conversations that we've had about this.
1: You can actually do that. You can physically go and delete all of your info from Chat and start over.
0: It's still somewhere. You're never really deleting anything. It's still out there.
1: Is it? I don't know. The programmers say you can do, there's three different things you can do on the back end to get rid of it.
0: Of the Chat stuff?
1: Of ChatGPT. You have to go into the settings, though, and it takes a bit of time.
0: Okay. Yeah, I wouldn't know. Nor do I ever imagine I'd have to delete a conversation that I'm having with Chat.
1: I mean, if you were to click on the different conversation and just delete from Chat.
0: Yeah.
1: Because you can do that too. It won't delete it from the whole system. That's only one step of the process.
0: Right. But they still have it back at wherever the F ChatGPT Central
1: the
0: is.
1: The database?
0: Yeah. Like, it's still in there somehow.
1: The data center, whatever. Yeah. Well,
0: Brains will be able to figure it out. If there's a warrant, the big brains will be able to dig it out and figure out what, at least that would be my worry.
1: I mean, maybe, but based off of what these programmers say, if you go through all three steps, you can get rid of all of your conversations with ChatGPT.
0: Got it.
1: Or you just close out your account altogether.
0: Or you can try this, just not break the effing law.
1: Well, people are going to do what they're going to do.
0: Yeah, that's true. That's true.
1: And if it's not with ChatGPT, they'll ask Alexa for help.
0: I don't know if Alexa would help out in that scenario. She's very tight-lipped on some stuff.
1: I don't trust Alexa as far as I can throw her.
0: I feel like Chat would be more likely to get you out of this, try to get you out of this situation than Alexa would. Alexa's very, I don't know, she's very, not that I've ever asked her to help me get out of a crime or anything, but she's quick to tell you what she can't talk about.
1: Really? That's odd.
0: Yeah.
1: And then she does weird things like sing lullabies in the middle of the night, which is crazy, and adjust your heater to make it really hot when you didn't ask for
0: it. I don't have any of that hooked up to Alexa.
1: That's why I told my mom, throw away your Alexa, because she was hooking it up like a smart home. I'm like, you do not need that. Throw it away. Get rid of it, because it was playing lullabies in the middle of the night. It was turning up her heat to like 90, which is weird in the middle of the night.
0: Yeah, there's some kind of glitchy something going on with it. I don't think that there's any nefarious reasons it did that. I don't think Alexa said, "Watch this. I'm going to crank the heat up, see if she notices."
1: I'm going to turn off her refrigerator.
0: You only have your own computer over there to realize that, it didn't do what it's supposed to do all the time.
1: And well, this is why I'm not a big fan of the smart homes. It's not worth it. We got to go back to it being an old school way of thinking. I was talking to someone yesterday who's thinking about getting a flip phone or one of those burner phones because he's so tired of technology.
0: I got a buddy of mine who has a flip phone and he doesn't even carry that.
1: I'm telling you.
0: If I want to get a message to him, I have to go through his wife. His wife is his booking agent. I can't even, send him a funny meme. He's got basically a flip phone and it stays in a drawer at his house. He is complete. Zero emails. Zero. Well, I can't say zero phones. He has one, rarely on his person.
1: See, the email is where I say that there's a line. You need an email, because if you don't

0: have an email, you're not going to get your Ticketmaster accounts from us. Or tickets from
1: us. Yeah, I mean, you know. But his wife handles all that. If she, you know, she's going to be, if there's tech involved, she's the one managing that. Yeah. Now, if they both were like that, that'd be a difficult life. But he is just punted. When he said he was retiring, he was effing serious. Zero email, zero social media, 0.5 phones, if you basically. Mm-hmm. So maybe just in case of emergencies or whatever. Ain't getting no text. Ain't checking in on high school buddies. Like he is checked out of the system.
0: Doesn't use his phone to check on his robot cleaner. I mean, you know, the robo cleaner. Nope. That you can, yeah, but you can check on it. It's so neat. The newest ones, you can look at what it's cleaning.
1: And I'll be honest, he's one of the happiest dudes I know.
0: Yeah. Oh, man.
1: Living a life with none of that noise. None of it. It would be problematic. I can't check my scores. I can't put in any, you know, if I want to throw in a live bet or something, can't do that.
0: You can't check your Ring camera if you don't have a cell phone, like a smartphone.
1: Right. Yeah. So, I mean, there are drawbacks to it, but this guy's loving life, man. He is out of the noise.
0: I kind of like that. And he probably goes to the bank in person. He doesn't like do his online banking either, does he?
1: Beth, I didn't, nor would I ever discuss his banking habits with him.
0: Because I will say, people have brought that up to me. They're like, I only go inside the bank. I don't do online banking for fear that people are going to steal my money. And that's, yeah. I mean, I don't think it's going to really technically protect you, but it kind of, maybe.
1: I don't know, man. I do like the online banking, automatic, you know, check deposit kind of stuff. Saves you a ton of trips.
0: Saves time.
1: So much time, yeah.
0: But anything can get hacked nowadays. I mean, what was it, last week they were saying that our government got hacked, so.
1: Yeah. Well, listen, man, the whole last bank can be robbed.
0: Yeah, that's true.
1: And matter of fact, I bet that the banks have been robbed more than the bank's been hacked.
0: Yeah, maybe, right? I don't know. But I was really surprised by the hacking issue with the FBI. They stole a bunch of people's profiles. So if you ever applied to be an FBI agent, the hackers might have your info.
1: Yeah, that's true. All right, we'll take a break. When we get back, how about we give away some tickets to the Doobie Brothers with Michael McDonald. They're coming to the Live Oak Bank Pavilion in Wilmington. That show on Tuesday the 6th. We'll have a pair of tickets for you to win next here on the TNA Show.
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3: 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State Highway Patrol reporting one incident in Horry County on Highway 501 northbound at East Cox Ferry Road. Look for heavier traffic volume on Highway 544 at Myrtle Ridge, Carolina Forest Boulevard at Gateway Drive, and Forest Brook Road at Fantasy Harbor Boulevard. 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
0: Your Wave 104 forecast, partly sunny and humid. We're hitting a high of 83. Tonight, clear and a low of 65.
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1: All right, the Doobie Brothers are on the Walk This Road Tour. Makes a stop in Wilmington at the Live Oak Bank Pavilion Tuesday, October 6th. Got a pair of tickets for you right now. 843-626-9283. First caller through gets to play for these. We're going to do, how about we do a little bit of fake news, Beth?
2: Oh, this will be easy.
1: I accept your challenge, man. I accept your challenge. Let's meet our contestants. Good morning. What's your name?
3: Tammy? Yeah.
1: All right. Cool, man. Well, welcome to the show. Good luck on the Doobie Brothers. How's your day going so far?
3: So far, so good.
1: All right. Good to go. Let's see if we can make it a little bit better for you. You're going to play a round of fake news. I'm going to read you some headlines. Some of them I have made up. Some of them are real headlines. So you just got to figure out which one is which. And Beth will try to help you out here. So she does not have the answers in front of her. So just take her suggestions with a grain of salt. All right. Are we ready? Here we go. Headline. Man buys 40,000 pounds of sand after thieves mistake trailer for valuable computer equipment. Real or fake news?
2: Gosh, I mean, people buy sand all the time.
1: Oh, it's so easy, though. It's so easy.
2: Well, I would say it's real because he probably bought the sand to remodel his home. You know, he wanted to do a different background, backyard look.
1: All right.
3: I say real.
1: That answer is correct.
2: Different
1: reasoning, though. The thieves apparently targeted NVIDIA-branded trailers expecting valuable hardware. That one was full of sand.
2: Okay. Do you want me? I need a dinger on my side.
1: Well, then give us a dinger.
2: I can't. I'm not on the board. I don't know what's going on. Am I on? Okay, there we go. Oh, it was on my side. Okay.
1: All right, here we go. Florida man arrested after trying to saddle a manatee in a Publix parking lot.
2: No.
1: Real or fake news?
2: That's fake. But someone was interrupting the manatees in Florida recently, and people were all over that story. But no, this one's fake.
3: Yeah.
1: All right.
3: Fake.
1: That is correct.
2: Yeah.
1: Fake news. All right. Restaurant gives woman a menu without prices, while her husband gets one with prices. Talk about assumptions, gender assumptions. Real or fake news?
2: I'm going to say real.
1: All right, Beth thinks that's real.
2: It wouldn't be the first time a restaurant did something weird like that.
3: I'm going to go with you, real.
1: And that answer is correct. That is a viral story right now.
2: It's similar to that. Remember we were talking about that naked restaurant where women get charged less than men? And I kept saying they need to be charged equally because everyone's naked.
1: Well, I mean, if you math that out, even women would rather see naked women than naked men.
2: Are you sure about that? I don't know.
1: Pretty sure. That's all I hear is like, oh, gosh, bodies are so ugly.
2: Are you kidding me? Oh, my gosh. No way. There are some women that would love to go to a restaurant with naked men everywhere. Oh, depends on the men, but
1: horn
2: yes.
1: Dogs. Hey, Beth, we're not objects, okay?
2: You're subjects, okay.
1: All right, next headline. Wendy's releases its own emo album. Real or fake news.
2: Oh, gosh. Nowadays with technology, I wouldn't put it past them. I'm going to say yes, real.
1: Beth thinks that's real.
3: I'm going to go with you, real. It's Wendy's.
1: That is correct.
2: Yeah.
1: Oh, my God.
2: We got to go check out this Wendy's album. Can you see if it's on Spotify?
1: Like, out of all the genres, the worst one out there.
2: Hey, emo's not that bad. We're very,
1: very whiny.
2: We're very emotional about our food choices, okay?
1: I guess so. All right, next headline. Man sues Weather Channel because it predicted rain and ruined his beach vacation. Real or fake news?
2: I would love it to be real, but I'm going to say fake news.
3: Yeah, fake.
1: And that answer is correct. Dang, I've only stumped you guys on one of these.
2: And just to let you know on lawsuits, I don't know. There's if you have an iPhone right now, I would suggest doing your class action lawsuit for your iPhone because of Siri. It's out now. You can make $90. Okay.
1: Wow. Thank you, Beth. All right. Florida woman throws vegan mayonnaise at driver during road rage argument. Real?
2: Fake.
1: Or fake news?
2: Fake, because they don't care if it's vegan or not. They'll throw it regardless.
1: Gotcha. That one's a real headline.
2: Oh, my God. What? That's lame.
1: So, all right. That's two strikes against you. All right,
2: one strike. We've
1: First one you missed.
2: No, we got the
1: first. Oh, you did get the first one.
2: Yeah, I just couldn't find my dinger.
1: All right, my bad. Easy, guy. Don't shoot. Man claims his smart refrigerator is judging him for eating too much cheese. Real or fake news?
3: Fake.
1: That is correct.
2: Yeah, but I will tell him when he needs more cheese.
1: All right. Yeah. Last one here. Man arrested after pepper spraying a moviegoer.
2: True. That happened last week.
3: Yep. True.
1: Not fair. That is true.
2: Yes, because I thought it was crazy. People are... I don't know. They're losing it or something. And the guy had his cell phone out and he thought, oh, I'm going to spray him because he's not putting away his cell phone. Like, that makes any sense.
1: All right. I lied. One more. That one was too easy. You intercepted the route and picked off the pass. All right. Last one. A pet tarantula owner went online looking for a mate because his spider was going to die. A virgin. Real or fake news?
2: I think it's real. Because you see...
3: I think it's real, too.
2: Yeah, you see people...
3: I've seen something about a frog. And I think that's real. I think I read...
2: Yeah, I saw someone trying to get their jumping spider a mate yesterday online on Reddit. So, if they can do it for a jumping spider, why not a tarantula?
3: Right.
1: Well, that answer... is correct.
2: Yeah.
1: Nice work. You guys win.
2: Yeah. We need to get a pet tarantula for our office. That's a great idea.
1: Why? It just sits there.
2: It'll eat all the bugs.
1: Not in its environment. You have to put the bugs in there.
2: Yeah. No, I'll leave the door open so it can come out and get its bugs. Right.
1: And then one
2: back
1: of these yahoos on the weekend will step on it.
2: Oh, no.
1: Hey, nice work. You have a pair of tickets to go see the Doobie Brothers. It's the Walk This Road Tour, making a stop at the Live Oak Bank Pavilion in Wilmington on Tuesday, October 6th. Got yourself a pair of tickets. Congratulations.
3: Awesome. Thank you.
1: You got
2: You're
1: it.
2: Welcome. All right,
1: hang on. We'll get your details. In the meantime, we'll take a break. Late edition of the Entertainment Report coming up next.
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4: 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Look for heavier traffic volume on Highway 90 at International Drive, Highway 9 at Highway 57, and 24th Avenue North is closed between Kings Highway and Ocean Boulevard. 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
2: Your Wave 104 forecast, partly sunny and humid. We're hitting a high of 83. Tonight, clear and a low of 65.
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1: Coming up, I'm going to tell you a story that may make you feel a little bit older today. And, you know, it started out with Candace Cameron Bure from Full House becoming a grandmother. Who else is making us feel old today? We'll get to that story, but we are going to start out with some really sad news, breaking news, actually. I'm going to play you some audio. Tommy, let me know if you know the voice of this audio.
2: All right.
1: So here it is.
3: I'm sorry you had to hear that. I know how much Rod meant to you, and I just didn't want to ruin that.
4: Sir, I acted like a jerk. Sorry for the things I said to you.
3: I understand, Zach. Rod always was the more exciting building.
4: Maybe. But we got the better building.
1: Now do you know?
2: Well, clearly it's going to be someone from Saved by the Bell.
1: Yes, it's so sad. A little bit of history is gone today. Dennis Haskins, best known as Principal Belding, has passed away at the age of 75. You know, it's very sad because Haskins had Parkinson's. Although an official cause of death has not been confirmed, we all got to know Principal Belding's character. You know, actually, he started years ago on the Disney Channel on Good Morning, Miss Bliss. Did you know that?
2: I had no idea.
1: And then, you know, Good Morning, Miss Bliss then retold itself as Saved by the Bell. So that's, you know, how we first got to know Mr. Belding as a character.
2: Yeah.
1: He was also in films and TV shows like It's Always Sunny in Philadelphia, A Million Ways to Die in the West. His on-screen debut, though, was in The Dukes of Hazzard, so he's pretty well known. And you may remember back in 2015, he did reunite with his co-stars Mark Paul Gosselaar and Elizabeth Berkley, Mario Lopez, Tiffany Thiessen. They all got together and did a sketch on The Tonight Show with Jimmy Fallon. So if you're feeling like you want a little bit more of Principal Belding, look up that sketch. It is on YouTube.
2: I actually got to do a little bit of bar hopping with him one time.
1: Really?
2: This was back when Michael Jordan had his golf tournament up in Greenville, North Carolina. And I DJ'd his after party. And, you know, celebrities would get in town like days before or whatever and just happened to run into him, had beers, went to another bar, had beers. Really cool guy.
1: Yeah.
2: Super down to earth. Good time hanging out with him.
1: What was his drink of choice? Just beer?
2: It's just beer. I don't remember what beer it was.
1: Aww.
2: I think we're both drinking draft.
1: No shots. No shot. No.
2: Nah. I don't know. Shots to me are like a rookie drink. Shots! Like, my whole drink is a shot.
1: Yeah. Very sad.
2: I'm a bourbon sipper or a beer drinker. Like, I don't know. If I'm challenged to do one, I'll do it. For the spirit of the moment, but like, I don't know.
1: How many years ago was that golf tournament?
2: Oh, this is in the 90s when I did it. Nice. I think Jordan still has his tournament. It's no longer there. I think he moved it to like the Caribbean or something like that.
1: No, it should be here close to us. Because, I mean, it was North Carolina, right?
2: Yeah. It was up in Greenville, North Carolina.
1: Oh, he should do it again. We should go to his tournament. That'd be fun. Well, it looks like Jersey Shore star Pauly D is doing something you would never expect him to do.
2: Getting a job and being responsible?
1: No, that'll never happen. Uh-oh. He's still doing reality TV and DJing, but he just got engaged. Uh-oh. Yeah. So he's engaged to his longtime girlfriend, Nikki Hall, and the whole reason is she said, you're either going to pop the question or I'm out. So he said, okay, here you go. I will settle down finally.
2: God. I mean, that's scary going into that, you know, because, you know, you're forcing the issue of him popping the question. Mm-hmm. And, you know, and the only reason he asked it is because you forced the issue. It sounds like he's just not ready. And that's okay for him not to be ready.
1: Well,
2: but
1: yeah.
2: Do you want to get it? Do you want to get married to, forget about what gender, like a person that you had to give an ultimatum in order to move on to the next step?
1: I mean, sometimes patience runs out and you're like, do you want kids or not? You better get married to me now.
2: 100%. I mean, I get her making the ultimatum. Yeah. And I'm not even a big advocate of ultimatums, but in that situation, you know, her whole life is on pause waiting for this guy.
1: Yeah.
2: And then even still, she had to twist his arm to do it. That tells me he might not still be ready for that kind of commitment. Not necessarily her, but just for that level of commitment.
1: He's ready. They're all settling down. He has to settle down. Everyone's settling down.
2: He's
1: on that
2: settling
1: show.
2: Down because he was forced to.
1: I don't know. He might have wanted to.
2: And not forced, but, you know, the ultimatum was given. Don't you want somebody who's excited to ask you?
1: Well, I mean, yeah, that would be nice. But sometimes you got to be, like, persistent. Hey, you know, those years of being able to get pregnant, those are running out. Do you want one or do you not?
2: Yeah. Well, I mean, she had to say, hey, either this or that. You know, either you propose or I'm leaving.
1: Yeah.
2: Just leads me to think that he's not 100% invested. Or the question would have already been popped. I'm assuming they begin. You said long time girlfriend. So, you know, how long are you going to wait?
1: Well,
2: certainly eventual, you know, marriage had been discussed at some point.
1: Maybe he was just waiting for enough money in his savings account before he popped the question. Because maybe she's expensive. I don't know. He's like,
2: hey,
1: I know.
2: Dice. Hey, man, I wish him the best. I wish him the best of luck or whatever. But to me, that'd be a red flag.
1: Well, you know.
2: He's only marrying me because I threatened to leave.
1: I'm hoping they have another Jersey Shore reunion show so that we can watch it all go down.
2: What, in case of the demise of their relationship?
1: Yes, it'll be good for reality TV.
2: Oh, my God, that's rude.
1: You're
2: part of the problem, Beth.
1: They can at least fake it like it's a demise when in reality that's not true.
2: Yeah.
1: That's part of reality TV. You fake it, right?
2: Yeah, it's definitely once. Well, depends on what kind of show you're on.
1: Yeah.
2: But if it's soft scripted, then yes.
1: Rod Stewart made an announcement that made a lot of fans sad. Here he is discussing this.
5: Ladies and gentlemen, after much deliberation and sadness, I have to announce this year, next year, will be my last tour ever. I'm not retiring, but this will be the last rock and roll tour. So I want to thank you for everything you've given me, and hopefully I've given you something in return. So, please come out and see me on the tour. It's going to be great.
1: Oh, my God. That's not a good way to end a promo. But
2: yeah, I mean, I'm not excited to go to that. That's what I'm hearing. But it is Rod Stewart.
1: Yeah, and it's his final tour. I would go. But you know those tickets are going to be so expensive, like the Elton John final tour.
2: Yeah, all right, and I'm not playing that.
1: Uh-uh.
2: Tickets are regular priced. I might go to a show, but, you know, it's just not worth it.
1: And, you know, since we are talking about touring, go figure, Carlos Santana, who's 79 years old, is announcing another mini Vegas residency.
2: There you go.
1: I mean, he loves Las Vegas, doesn't he?
2: Well, it's a great place to do a residency because it's a destination spot.
1: Yeah.
2: You know, it's an easy flight from really anywhere in the country. And, you know, you can do other things in the town while you're there for the show. I mean, it's a great spot to go visit.
1: Well, and he has a second home in Las Vegas. I mean, he's been doing these Las Vegas Mandalay Bay House of Blues residencies since I lived in Vegas. And let's see, when was that? I lived there 2004. That's a long time ago. Yeah. Anyways, he's going to be
2: doing... You're getting old,
1: Beth. Shush. Hey, I was... Anyways, you could probably figure out.
2: I got in your head.
1: No, you didn't.
2: Boy, there's a lot of room in here.
1: Oh, whatever. Anyways, he scheduled January to be part of the residency at the House of Blues, Mandalay Bay. Hmm. And he's doing May dates as well. So many dates, so many to choose from. You can start buying your tickets now. They are officially online. So if you haven't seen Carlos Santana, I would say go see him. He's really good. I've seen him a few times. It's worth the price, especially Mandalay Bay at the House of Blues. That's a small venue, so it's an intimate setting.
2: Is it Santana or Carlos Santana?
1: Well,
2: like, is the band Santana still around in some form?
1: Yeah, it is Santana. So it's an evening with Santana.
2: All right.
1: So that'll be fun.
2: Does he sing any of the songs?
1: Yeah.
2: Like, does he sing the old ones like Black Magic Woman and Oye, Oye, Como Va and, you know, Evil Ways?
1: You know, he does a little bit, but I mean, he's not the main.
2: He's not the lead singer.
1: No. So we just, people go to see him for his guitar work. He's like the Eddie Van Halen in a sense.
2: Yeah.
1: In his own, you know, style of music. So Carlos Santana going to stretch out his residency and he's going to add more dates. So January and May are, that's not where he's stopping. He just is announcing the first few of the year.
2: Just, is he in the Spear? He's not in the Spear.
1: No, House of Blues. He's always been okay. House of Blues.
2: Because he'd be a great one in the Spear. Like, you know, playing those old school bops, you know, with the with all the stuff going on around you and stuff. That'd be pretty trippy.
1: Yeah, but I mean, does he have enough to fill that stage? I guess he could pay for it if he wanted to.
2: What do you mean, does he have enough to fill the stage?
1: I mean,
2: because, the whole last band. Like,
1: yeah, but the production, if you look at the production of the Sphere Las Vegas, it's really interactive, the stage and what they do with it. I mean, I guess he could figure out something if he wanted to go down that path, but I don't think he would because he signed an ongoing thing with Mandalay Bay. This has been for a long time.
2: Yeah.
1: So we'll see. If you're a big fan of Hollywood Vampires, and if you don't know that name of that band, it is a super group with Joe Perry, Alice Cooper and Johnny Depp. So everyone loves them. Occasionally they'll have guest appearances. Like they had Brian Johnson on a song, Paul McCartney on a song or two. Well, they just announced that they are working possibly on a new album in 2027.
2: Hmm.
1: So if you want more Alice Cooper, Johnny Depp and Joe Perry, this is the way to get it in, is by listening to their next new Hollywood Vampires album.
2: Uh-huh.
1: I hope they go on tour. They need to go on a tour and be here, local, like somewhere close to Myrtle Beach. That would be a good show. But
2: would you go?
1: I would go, actually, because for some reason, every time they're touring, it's like they go to these cities in the middle of nowhere. I'm like, oh, I can't drive that far. I'm not going to fly out to go see them. But maybe one of these days soon. So if you're feeling a little old today, well, this might make you feel even older. Do you remember the kid that was on Big Daddy?
2: Yes.
1: Well, Dylan Sprouse, who is one of the twins that played the kid on Big Daddy, just had, you know, welcomed in a baby girl. That's right. And he's just announcing it now on social media that his wife had their child on Labor Day. So she was actually laboring. So
2: on Labor Day.
1: Yes.
2: What's the universe trying to tell us?
1: That, you know, everyone was excited for him to have his very first child. So congrats to him. Gosh, does that make you feel old, Tommy?
2: No, not really, because that movie predates my kids and my, you know.
1: Oh, yeah. And your kids are getting up there.
2: Yeah, they're
1: to
2: up
1: have
2: there.
1: Kids.
2: So it makes, I mean, let's not get carried away. But one is 18. You know, the other will be 16 in February, so they're not that far out.
1: No.
2: And that movie is a good amount older than my kids are, so it's crazy how fast it goes, man.
1: It really does. And the final story of the day, are you a big fan of Sydney Sweeney, the blonde actress?
2: Look, like, in terms of her work, or am I rating her on, like, is she the hottest girl on the planet, like a lot of people seem to
1: think?
2: No,
1: in terms of her acting, do you enjoy her acting?
2: I don't think she's going to be an Oscar candidate. I think she's just fine. Okay. I don't think she's terrible or whatever, but I think her acting prowess blends.
1: Well, Reality T is saying that Sydney Sweeney may be playing Britney Spears in a film based on Britney Spears' memoir, The Woman in Me. That's right. Universal acquired the rights to that book from 2023. Now, she's not the only one up for the role. Millie Bobby Brown, who is the daughter-in-law of John Bon Jovi, is up for it. Addison Rae.
2: That is not her leading credit. She is an established, successful actress.
1: But everyone then, knows her as John Bon Jovi's daughter-in-law.
2: No, they know her from Stranger Things. And she's done a whole bunch of other stuff. She's not.
1: And she's with Jake Bon Jovi.
2: I don't mean to get all feminist on you here, but she is famous in her own right.
1: Yes, she is. But we all love her father-in-law, so. So she's up for Addison Rae, Bailey Madison, Kylie Schultz. But the lead right now is Sydney Sweeney. Universal is in talks with her.
2: Uh-huh.
1: You think that's the best one for the role? I would say Millie Bobby Brown. If you haven't seen her dressed up as Britney, you have to. She has an Instagram photo online, and she looks identical to Britney Spears.
2: Ooh, Millie Bobby Brown?
1: Millie Bobby Brown. She could do the role for sure.
2: The only thing that I would say Sydney Sweeney has an advantage on, you know, if we're talking just acting chops, and I'm not an expert in this field. Mm-hmm. This is just a novice making a guess here.
1: Yeah.
2: I'd have to lean Millie Bobby Brown just on acting chops. Now, in terms of hot chickness, which you're going to have to really immerse yourself into because of Britney Spears and how next to naked she is all the time. You know, not that Millie Bobby Brown isn't a beautiful enough girl. She just comes off more sophisticated.
1: Mm-hmm.
2: And I feel like What's-Her-Nuts would be able to lean more into that side. So, I don't know.
1: I think Millie Bobby Brown is a great actress, but Sydney Sweeney has a sex appeal.
2: Right. Britney Spears. There you go. And that's not to say that Millie Bobby Brown isn't attractive. She's very attractive.
1: She is, but she's next door pretty, right? Girl next door.
2: Sophisticated.
1: Yeah.
2: Pretty. I think pretty might be a downstep. You know, she's beautiful. She's a beautiful chick.
1: Yeah. And that is it.
2: All right. Thank you very much, Beth. That was amazing work. All right, lines are open, 866-653-ROCK. We'll get to your calls coming up here in just a couple of minutes. Beth, are you ready to go back to an 80s hairstyle? Because they are making a comeback.
1: No.
2: We'll tell you what the most popular ones are coming up next.
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2: Oh, man, Tommy, some breaking news. Are you a big fan of ABC News by chance?
1: I mean, news is news to me. I'm not a fan of any network news.
2: Well, okay, William Reeve, who is the son of actor Christopher Reeve.
1: Yeah.
2: Who is also on ABC News. Like, he does nightly news and Good Morning America, I think. Yeah, Good Morning America and all those different news programs.

0: Pretty Grim Reaper.
1: Oh my God. What do you mean? He's going to.
0: I get all my celebrity death news from you. No, or having a bad day.
1: Yeah, he'll be fine. He'll get through it. And he said, I want folks to know that this is a thing that can happen to you too. It was shocking. It's weird because he's only 44.
0: Yeah.
1: So he's encouraging other people to go get checked out.
0: I read yesterday that it's a matter of time. And for some people, it's a lot longer. But if you lived long enough, eventually you will get cancer. Now, I don't know if that's the gospel or whatever. It was some thread I was reading about scientific facts that are little known, and someone contributed that. But apparently, because we all have cancer cells in us, to my understanding, at all times, just if they activate or something or whatever. Yeah. So, you know, eventually, if you live long enough, some form of it will get you.
1: I feel bad. I overestimated his age. He's 34, not 44. 34.
0: Why are you estimating?
1: No, I wasn't. It was a news article I saw pop up that listed him as 44. I'm like, that doesn't seem right. I feel like he's younger. And then I did my own research. He's 34. That article was wrong.
0: Got it.
1: But yeah, he said this has been one heck of a chapter, but he said he will be fine.
0: Well, that's good news.
1: That's just, wow, 34.
0: I had no idea he was a newsman.
1: Oh, you didn't know that?
0: I mean, I knew Christopher Reeve had a kid. I just didn't, I mean, I had no idea of, you know, what he was doing.
1: You think that gave him an edge to get in because Christopher Reeve is his dad?
0: Man, nepotism.
1: I wonder if that helped him out a little bit.
0: I don't know if he, you know, got an interview because he's Christopher Reeve's son, but sucked at reading news. I doubt he'd get a job.
1: Yeah, that's true.
0: He's not a top of mind guy.
1: No.
0: You know, even though Christopher Reeves was his dad, you know, I feel like he had to have some chops in order to get that job.
1: You know, it's interesting. So I guess Will Reeve had to, you know, he had to deal with his lymph node issue. So they removed a few lymph nodes. Some cancerous, and he opted for chemo too. So it's been quite the battle. I didn't even notice that he hasn't been on the news lately. Maybe that's why.
0: Ah, do you watch him on the television version of that or just on streams?
1: On streaming, Hulu. It's so funny because Ross is like, you always get the news a day late and a dollar short because Hulu's always, if you have the package I have, it always runs like the news late.
0: Oh, really?
1: Yeah.
0: You don't have like live news?
1: I don't have the live Hulu stream. You have to pay extra for that. I get the cheapest package possible.
0: Yeah, and that's probably on a trial basis, too.
1: Yes, it is. How'd you know?
0: Because I know you.
1: Mm-hmm.
0: That's how you roll. You don't mind putting in the work. Hey, kudos to you, man.
1: Yeah.
0: I'm too lazy, so I pay through the nose. Now, if I'm watching live news, I usually just default to the Paramount version, which is the CBS. And that's just because I just know where that is.
1: Yeah,
0: I don't watch the live news very much anyway. Sometimes if it's on, like, I'll catch up with the afternoon headlines on the live news on the CBS app on TV. You know, put it up on my TV.
1: Oh yeah, that makes sense.
0: While I'm cooking or doing something or whatever, just to stay informed.
1: Mm-hmm. And it's kind of nice if you have the Fire Stick, you can watch news from all around the region. Like, I usually watch the Charlotte morning news on Sunday morning.
0: Yeah, I mean, you could do that too on the CBS app. It has, you know, you can watch it all, a bunch of different local feeds from some of the bigger metro areas.
1: Yeah.
0: Which, I mean, I don't know why local stories from there. I mean, you're from other places, so I'm sure that, you know, that will... You know, that's helpful to you in some way.
1: Yeah. Well, and it's also helpful if you're planning on a trip to go to Charlotte and you're like, I wonder what's going on before I take that ride up for that concert.
0: Yeah, you want to know if a Circle K in Charlotte's been held up.
1: Yes. So
0: you can plan accordingly on your vacation.
1: Yes, avoid certain areas.
0: Yeah, that's it there. So anyway, there's that. When we get back, Beth, you want to help solve an issue? We got an email.
1: Oh.
0: Would your marriage, like your potential marriage, let's say Ross proposed to you,
1: mm-hmm.
0: with the caveat that there's you could, you know, based on whether

0: or not your pet can sleep in the bed with you.
1: Oh, yeah, no. The pet always gets a bed.
0: So that would be a potential...
1: That's a deal breaker.
0: That's a marriage deal breaker.
1: Yes.
0: Got it. All right. Well, that's exactly what it is. I'll read the email to you, and we'll chop it up about that. We'll give our two cents and then open up the lines and let the audience weigh in and find out, you know, what's going on in this situation in just 5 minutes. Hang on.
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1: Your Wave 104 forecast, partly sunny and humid. We're hitting a high of 83. Tonight, clear and a low of 65. 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
1: Beth and I out and about tonight, Crooked Hammock Brewery, for our Tuesday night Tap That Trivia. We kick it off at 6 o'clock. We give you four rounds of trivia, eight opportunities to win some cool prizes. And starts again tonight. We've got, I would assume, Doobie Brothers tickets.
2: We do. So should we do Doobie Brothers trivia? Do enough people know about the Doobie Brothers to do that?
1: I don't know if I would laser focus it like that. Because what if you don't care about the Doobie Brothers? Now that whole round is boring.
2: But everyone loved the Heart Round, remember?
1: I mean, some people liked it. I don't know. It feels like it's way too focused for trivia. You want it to be fun, in my opinion, fun and random and, you know, things that everybody would know. If you don't know anything about the Doobie Brothers, then, you know, it's not a fun round for you. 90s TV, everybody knows.
2: Not everyone. We had a few people who were like, I wasn't around during the 90s. Mm-hmm. Can't answer that. Right.
1: What do you think is more of a generalized topic? 90s TV, which is broad reaching and hundreds of shows to consider, or a singular band with X amount of guys in it with a limited amount of songs.
2: Hey, they have some interesting backstories, kind of like when we talked about, what was it, Nancy Wilson, who was married to Cameron Crowe for a little bit.
1: Right.
2: That was an interesting backstory.
1: I mean, you asked me. That's my answer. Yeah. If you want to do it, that's, you know, it is what it is. Yeah. You'll have to wake me up halfway through it.
2: Oh, my gosh.
1: Because I know one dude in the Doobie Brothers, you know, Michael McDonald. He's not even in there all the time. And other than that, it could be some guys off the street.
2: Well, how did they get their name, Tommy?
1: It's got to be marijuana related.
2: Yes, because the band smoked a lot of marijuana.
1: All right, that's such a an easy question to answer.
2: See, that could be one of many.
1: Yeah, but then the options are, you know, they're going to be so ridiculous that the right answer is going to be so obvious that everybody's going to get it. Now what?
2: Yes.
1: I don't know. I wouldn't recommend it, but you're in charge of doing all that. Mm-hmm. And I only give you those suggestions because you asked.
2: Yes.
1: Anyway, so join us tonight there starting at 6. Tap That Trivia. Crooked Hammock Brewery with the TNA Morning Show live. All right, let's solve some problems. Every now and then in our email box, we'll get a note or email from somebody who's reached a crossroads in life trying to figure out, which way should I go? How should I handle this? Am I right? Am I being a jerk? You can always email those to us at show@live.com. And we'll give you our two cents. We're not psychologists or therapists or even qualified to answer, really. Just treat our answers as you would that of a good friend. Then we'll turn it over to the audience. Maybe somebody's gone through a similar situation and has a clearer path of least resistance to get out of it. All right, Tommy and Beth, my fiance and I are planning to get married next spring. We've been together for several years, so I thought we had everything buttoned up, but we don't. We disagree on something that's near and dear to my heart, and that's dogs. I work for an animal shelter and a veterinarian's office. Our discussion stems not from us getting a dog, because we both want one, but whether or not it should be allowed to sleep in our bed.
2: And I wonder if his reason for not wanting it has anything to do with parasites. Because some people do claim, do I want a dog in my bed that could possibly have parasites? Because we haven't dewormed this dog in a while.
1: Well, I mean, that's regular dog maintenance, right?
2: Yeah.
1: Shouldn't it be on some kind of a medicine?
2: Yeah, I mean, you should, but some people forget.
1: Yeah.
2: You know, it's like the birth control pill. Every now and again, you forget it.
1: That's scary.
2: Oh, my gosh. Okay,
1: You hear that, Ross? You're not always safe, buddy. It's supposed to be 99%, but apparently that's not. How do you forget that you do it every single day?
2: I mean, every now and again you fall asleep and then you have to double up and triple up and sometimes quadruple up.
1: Do you ever forget to wipe? I mean, you do, that's intuitive.
2: Hey, you know what? Come on. It's like, how many people remember to take their vitamins every day? Every now and again you forget.
1: Like if it's systematic every single day. I mean, once you're getting it rolling, maybe, but if it's systematic every single day, I mean, everybody processes differently, but, you know, once it's part of your routine.
2: I have a theory. Since I've been on this since 14, I should be fine. It's like I built up like some sort of, you know.
1: I don't think that's a scientific observation.
2: No, it's not. But I try to tell myself, it's fine. You know, double up, triple up, quadruple up.
1: That's
2: okay.
1: Frightening. Given the, you know, how bad it goes if you get it wrong.
2: Hey, you know what? If it's meant to be, it'll be, right?
1: Fa la la la la. Ross, you might have a whimsical baby coming up at some point. Depending on whether or not Beth decides, A, she should or shouldn't take the bill. B, whether she should do 8 of them instead of just the one if she forgets.
2: Like I said, I let life come at me at any time. And if it's supposed to happen, it'll be happening, you know? That's a way to live.
1: That's a way to live, sure.
2: Then you don't get so stressed out.
1: Right. Well, all right. As long as he's on board, he knows that he's rolling the dice with every with every batch.
2: Yeah.
1: You never know.
2: You just never know.
1: Anyway, she says, I say, whether or not the dog should be sleeping in our bed. I say it should. He says it should not. Is disagreeing over this a reason not to get married because I'm not compromising?
2: No, I mean, basically, I would say if he doesn't want to say yes to the dog being in the bed, then time to part ways.
1: Yikes.
2: That's
1: a staunch take on that.
2: Well, because that's your best friend for life. And
1: the husband or the dog?
2: The dog.
1: Oh, so husband ranks 2 after dog?
2: Sometimes, yeah, I could see that.
1: Yikes.
2: Oh, stop it. No, but seriously, I was talking to a guy at Trivia last night, another Trivia, right?
1: Yeah.
2: And he had said sometimes he likes the dogs better than the people that he interacts with.
1: Oh, I get that. Yeah, I totally get that for sure. I'm a dog guy. I have a dog. I didn't want a dog in the house. I've always been a dog lover. I was outvoted in the house.
2: Yeah,
1: I conceded to the rest of the family and we got a dog. Yeah, pretty great decision. I love having the dog. So, you know, I'm not the commander in chief of the house. You know, it's, you know, if I'm the sole holdout, so long as there's no danger or moral issue going on, then, you know, I'm going to defer to what everyone else in the house wants. And they, you know, and that's what they wanted. So that's what we got. And turned out that, you know, I enjoy having the dog.
2: And there is a positive to having the dog in your bed because they can alert you right away and wake you up if there's an intruder in your home.
1: Yeah. All my dog's going to do is go piss on its foot. You know, she's not going to, you know, she's no help at all when it comes to security.
2: There is a downside to having a dog in your bed. When they get older and they have accidents, that's not great.
1: Yeah, that, no. So I'm a anti-dog in the bed overnight guy.
2: Mm-hmm.
1: And it doesn't have anything to do with the, you know, the worms and the this and that and all that. It's, you already have to sheet fight as it is, get short sheeted and this, that, and the other. Now add on, you know, another beast in the bed, and now now you can't move your legs. Now I can't spread out if I want to. It's really a matter of sleep convenience to me. I need my space, and if I want to roll this way, I want to roll this way without having to debate it and fight it with a dog. Now I'm not saying that anybody that does have the dog in the bed is wrong or dumb or whatever. That's just personal preference on my part. Plus, in the summertime, it's already hot enough with another being in the bed. Now you got a hot ass dog in the bed on top of it. And that's just not a battle I'm willing. And then dog hears something outside.
2: Yeah, and starts barking.
1: 2 a.m. And I get startled out of my skeleton because this dog, it goes from, you know, pin drop quiet to loud dog bark. I'm liable to have a damn heart attack.
2: Well, that'll happen regardless if your dog's in the bed or not.
1: No, the dog will be potentially in like another room or maybe with one of the kids or, you know, our dog goes back and forth. I never know where the hell it's going to be in the morning.
2: But here's a great suggestion. So if you do want the dog in the bed and you feel like you need extra space, maybe he needs extra space and that's why, you know, he doesn't want the dog in the bed.
1: Yeah.
2: Buy the biggest bed out there, the Family Bed XL. It is, you know, 12 feet by 7 feet long. Yeah. So 12 feet wide, 7 feet long. But, or you could do the Alaskan King, which is 9 feet by 9 feet. And that is only $3,700.
1: Yeah.
2: It's an investment in the three of your futures, you know?
1: And I also think that potentially, with those beds, those king size beds, I think it's a... not an issue with the marriage. I don't want to say that, but it's definitely a downgrade. Because when we had it was a queen. When we had a queen, it was easier to roll over, do a little hand bra action, mm-hmm. or, you know, admit, let's say, you know, maybe she gets, you know, wakes up in a mood and, you know, I'm right there. You know, you don't have to scoot 8 scooches over to do a thing. You know what I mean? The person's right there. You know, spoon it out and all that. And then if you've got 20 feet of bed between you, you know, those moments aren't like they used to be. Now you got a damn dog in the middle of you.
2: And you might have kids in the middle of you in the future. That's why people get the Alaskan King bed or the other bed.
1: We're beyond those years. That would
2: just
1: be weird.
2: Family bed XL.
1: That would just be weird. So, you know, all of that aside, that's personal preference for me. If I'm at the start of a relationship, getting to the point where we're talking about actually getting married and this is my person, and I want this person in my life. The dog issue is, I'm willing to concede on that if it's going to be that big of a deal in the hopes that I can eventually
2: talk her out of it. That'll never happen.
1: But you know what? If I'm not, that's fine. It's not worth the loss of, you know, a person that you foresee a future with. I'm not willing to put all my... You know, stack all my eggs on that.
2: And I'm sure she's so serious about the dog in the bed thing that she probably already purchased stairs for the dog and their future cat to get on the bed.
1: Oh, cat might be a deal breaker for me.
2: Really?
1: I'm not a cat guy.
2: Oh, there's no excuse. Even if you were...
1: There is an excuse. I don't like them.
2: Even if you were allergic to cats, like... I had a friend that used to, you know, cat sit for me that was allergic to cats, and he went out of his way to take medication just so he could cat sit.
1: Yeah, that's because it's a dude. None of your girlfriends would have done that.
2: You don't know that. Yeah,
1: 100% I do. If you had a girlfriend that's allergic to cats, she would absolutely say no. But it's a dude. That's 100% something a dude would do. Yes, ma'am, anything, Beth, for you, I'll do it.
2: Stop it.
1: That's 100% going on there. Good luck getting any chick to do that for you. Hey, bud, I'm sorry. I'm allergic. I can't help you. But nope, dude will do it. Hey, I need you to cat sit, but my house is coated in AIDS. So, that's all right, Beth. I'll just, you know, I'll put on a mop suit and come in there and take care of your cat for you. Because you know what? You're pretty.
2: Well, okay. I always would wash my cat prior to the cat being, you know, having a babysitter, right? Or a cat sitter.
1: Feline, right?
2: Yeah. What? Yes, if you like.
1: I hope the other is a regular.
2: Oh my God.
1: I hope the other thing's regular. Yes, routine. My cat.
2: Remember Panther? I used to wash him because he'd have dander. So if I was going to have someone sit him, I would make sure to give him a nice bath. That way no one's getting too allergic around him.
1: Yeah. Well, that's nice of you.
2: Yeah.
1: You probably would never have to do that for this guy in question, who I have no idea who he is or what he's about, but I do know.
2: Yes.
1: He was waiting for that, just hump of convenience.
2: No, no, no. Just, you know, there's...
1: You know it's true.
2: You find good friends everywhere.
1: Got it. Uh-huh. Good guy friends. Because no, ain't a good girlfriend that's going to do that.
2: I guarantee you I'd have a friend that's a girl that would do it.
1: Maybe if you're in a super bind or something, but, you know. You know, there's always a helper. You don't even have to look to your girlfriend group because the guy friend group's already bending over backwards.
2: By the way, we're getting some messages. Quadruple up. Been taking since you're 14, so you're good. And developed immunity to babies.
1: Straight science. Straight science.
2: You know what? I mean, I'm not worried about it. That's the mindset I've taken on.
1: Who's a baby? Many people have them. How tough could it be?
2: Oh my gosh, that would make my family so happy. So
1: that you have a baby?
2: Yeah. And it would prove my sister wrong that I'm not going to be a spinster.
1: You should have it. You should have an I showed you baby then.
2: Told you I could do it.
1: I told you so, baby.
2: No.
1: Just to do it. You know, how stubborn are you, Beth? What is the argument? Your sister said you weren't going to have a baby, or you couldn't have a baby, or you weren't responsible enough?
2: No. She thinks I am. She thinks I wouldn't because I'm too concerned with career over family. So she might be right. I don't know.
1: Give her a told you so, baby. You can't let her be right. you don't want to let her win.
2: I might on this one.
1: I don't blame
2: you. She can have it.
1: There you go. Anyway, that's our two cents. Let us know what you think. You can message us on Facebooks or give us a text at 843-626-9283. Should the allowing a dog to sleep on the bed argument stop an entire relationship from budding? We'll get to your answers coming up here on the TNA Show.
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3: 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State Highway Patrol reporting a major incident in Horry County on River Oaks Drive at Waccamaw Boulevard. Look for heavier traffic volume on Carolina Forest Boulevard at Highway 501 and International Drive at Highway 90. 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
2: Your Wave 104 forecast, partly sunny and humid. We're hitting a high of 83. Tonight, clear and a low of 65.
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1: This is kind of crazy. I never thought I would see this happen with the ladies. Because nowadays, when it comes to hairstyles, every chick looks like they, you know, from at least from behind or just based on the hair, looks like they're 20 years old. I remember when I was in my 20s, ladies by the age of like 40 punted on hair routines, either chopped it all off or started to do the cotton head kind of vibe and just like, all right, we're done messing with the hair. And I remember asking my grandmother when I was little, I was like, what happens to ladies? Like, why do ladies get short hair once they get older?
2: I think it comes down to, like, you know, they don't want to spend the money.
1: Yeah, and that's, you know, one of the things she mentioned. She's like, it takes a lot of time and effort and money, and when you get a certain age, you're just tired of doing that. Mm-hmm. So you cut it all off and, you know, and do the thing. So, but that's kind of changed. There aren't too many cotton heads anymore.
2: Yeah, no. It's not like the Golden Girls.
1: Yeah, you got women in their 70s with long blonde hair. Looks like, you know, they're at least looking at their hair, might as well be 20.
2: Yeah, it's interesting, though, that the guys don't follow suit on that. It's mainly,
1: what are we supposed to do?
2: Well, I mean, you would think, well, women, we continue to dye our hair or highlight our hair into our older years. But guys don't do that.
1: They go gray.
2: They go gray. They're like, I don't care.
1: Yeah. I think we're not as judged as women. It doesn't, and even if we dyed our hair, it's not as noticeable as with women, especially because your hair's long. And we're not age judged, I don't think, equally as women are.
2: Yeah, and there are some men that look better with a graying. Like,
1: yeah, that's a thing too.
2: Yeah, like George Clooney. He looks better with the gray hair.
1: Right. So, but things may be about to change. According to Glamour magazine, recognizable hairstyles from the 80s are making a comeback.
2: Oh, gosh. With the ladies. No. Which hairstyles?
1: I didn't know that this was no longer a thing. I thought girls were still doing this. The ponytail.
2: That's not an 80s hairstyle. If it's the ponytail on the side, that's 80s.
1: That was never a thing, okay? That was in the movies. No.
2: Yes, it was.
1: I went to high school in the 80s. Not one chick had a side ponytail.
2: Are you
1: ponytail.
2: Kidding me? I can find photos online of people with side photos.
1: Only as a joke. Only as a joke. Or Napoleon Dynamite or something. I can't say no one ever did, but I never saw, and I was there from the every second of the 80s, and I never saw a side ponytail in the wild.
2: So you know that Danica girl that was from Wonder Years? She always wore a side ponytail. I have a photo of her.
1: Is it top side? Like not straight side over there by your ear ponytail?
2: Okay, so I'll show you. It's on Pinterest right now. Gosh, I hate the fact that they act like you're going to steal from them. You have to put your password in to see their stuff. See, Danica, I think her last name's Miller. Is it Danica Miller or Danica something? The girl from Wonder Years.
1: Yeah. See, that's not as aggressive as as I thought it was going to be. It's more to the top inside.
2: Yeah, see, but I knew that was a thing.
1: Yeah, maybe it is. What the hell do I know? So that was made famous by Madonna. Then you might have to explain this to me. The side part blowout. Cindy Crawford had it back in the day. I guess it's just parted hair and it's just really teased up.
2: Oh, gosh. I don't know about that one.
1: I remember my high school girlfriend had the crimp thing going on. It was like, it was long, shoulder length-ish. It was kind of, it was thick, but she had the crimping iron too. So it was like really like wavy and stuff, which at the time I thought looked amazing. Probably looked kind of strange these days, but no. I really, I was into that.
2: Let's not bring back crimping. That's not.
1: You don't have to do it,
2: man. Don't bring back crimping. I'm looking for the Cindy Crawford look. It doesn't, I can't find it. But I know there's a look where she has it pinned up on the side. I'm guessing that's what you're talking about with the half, like half of it's pinned and half of it's like huge hair.
1: Yeah, I guess. Side part blowout is what it says here. I do miss, and I remember from, back in those days when it was like when you're in those kind of whatever your close moment is with your high school girlfriend or whatever. I used to love the smell of the, because it took a lot of hairspray to get all that stuff teased out. I love this. Even if I smelled hairspray today, I'd be like, that's like a, I don't know, man. That's as good as any perfume to me. That hairspray smell. I used to love that.
2: I don't even think, do they sell Aquanet still?
1: No idea.
2: They probably do, I'm sure.
1: The Julia Roberts messy curls are making a comeback.
2: Oh, those are nice, though.
1: How about the pineapple updo? What is that? From Sarah Jessica Parker.
2: Gosh, I'm going to have to look that one up. You know, you figure the mullet's back. It's been back for a while, so it makes sense why all these other hairstyles are coming back.
1: Yeah, that's true. Permed curls from Dolly Parton making a comeback. I'll tell you, man, I think Dolly's hair later in life is much better than it ever was back in the, the 70s and 80s when she was, doing her thing. It was way too poodle-esque back then.
2: Oh, I liked it back then.
1: Nah, I like her hair later in life.
2: Where it was straight? It was too straight, I think.
1: And then the outward flipped out ends that Princess Diana had. Like the yak horns, I guess those are making a comeback too, according to Glamour magazine. We're liable to see some of those 80s hairstyles coming back for the girls.
2: Wait, I'm trying to figure out which version of Princess Diana, because she did have like a fluffy hair look at one point that kind of looks similar to the Golden Girls.
1: Yeah.
2: When she was pregnant with Prince Will.
1: Yeah, she had a lot of hair helmet stuff going on that I was never a fan of, even back then. I was like, man, why don't you grow some hair?
2: Yeah.
1: It was very, very helmety.
2: I wonder if she did that because of the standards of the royal family. Because, probably. Yeah, and then the whole, you can't wear certain nail colors. That's odd.
1: Yeah, pain in the ass. So, anyway, if you see those, don't freak out. It's becoming a thing. 80s hairstyles back on the ladies. So, ladies, have you ever been curious about a side ponytail and how that would look on you?
2: No.
1: Now's your time to experiment and see how it goes.
2: Don't do it.
1: All right, got to take a break. Back in a second.
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1: It's National Coffee Day, Beth. Did you do your part?
2: Yeah, I drank coffee. I didn't get my rise yet.
1: You didn't get your rise yet?
2: Yeah, the mushroom coffee. I need to go get it. I've been delaying it and delaying it.
1: The mushroom coffee is called Rise?
2: That is weird. It just hit me now. I can't believe they did that.
1: What was going on with
2: there
1: that?
2: There is some sexual innuendo in that.
1: You can't even have coffee without innuendo.
2: Gosh, I can't believe it hit me just now. But spelled Rise like R-Y-Z. So that type of rise.
1: Oh, you got to make it cool, right?
2: Yeah.
1: You just can't have regular names anymore. You got to jazz it up.
2: Yeah. So I'm back
1: on. Can't be Mark anymore with the M-A-R-K. It's got an M-A-R-C.
2: Yes.
1: Or M-A-R-C-H because my kid's so unique.
2: Exactly.
1: So you did regular coffee today.
2: I did regular coffee. I'm regretting it.
1: Look at you go.
2: Because I'm not getting all the natural benefits of rise.
1: What do you mean? What are the natural benefits? What are you talking about?
2: Well, I mean, okay, for instance, it helps with inflammation. It helps with water retention. So if you notice your body is retaining water, it should help release that. That's what they claim.
1: Never asked that. I wonder if my body's retaining water.
2: Well, if you're having too much salt in your diet, you definitely are retaining too much water. And you can tell, like I said yesterday, with your socks and your clothing, if you notice marks on your skin when you take off certain, you know, garments, you kind of notice it.
1: What garments might they be, Beth, since you're so evasive?
2: Like your bra. If you notice a bra strap, you know, and you see the imprint for a little bit, that's probably because you're retaining water.
1: It's widely known that a lot of ladies are wearing the wrong size bra to begin with.
2: Yeah, that's true, too.
1: If your tatas look like, bread bacon popping out of the top, you know, you're probably wearing the wrong size bra.
2: Well, usually people like to do it that way. That way you have some cleavage.
1: Oh, I got you.
2: But I mean,
1: doing it for the gram.
2: Yes. But you can tell when your body's retaining too much fluid. You can look at your ankles and tell that.
1: I'll check those out later, Beth.
2: It's a serious deal. You got to watch out.
1: Not many people are wearing socks that tall anyway. Now they're around your ankles. Like, we were forced to change our course on that.
2: Yeah, we have.
1: So now I'm no-show sock guy. So I'm screwed. I'll never know if I'm gaining water unless I put a bra on and then check the results at the end of the day.
2: By the way, did you know that there's actually coffee specials for National Coffee Day?
1: I mean, that stands to reason.
2: I mean, they're okay. They're nothing like, it's free coffee. That's kind of... Yeah.
1: Coffee is your hustle. Then I doubt they would be giving it away. But if, you know, like somewhere like a breakfast joint could do that.
2: Oh, I wish we don't have a Whataburger over here, do we?
1: No. What's the new one we got? The West Coast place.
2: Oh, you're thinking of that Del Taco.
1: Del Taco,
2: no.
1: Yeah.
2: Whataburger is giving out free coffee with no purchase. Yeah. I'm like,
1: who gets coffee at Whataburger? It's a burger joint.
2: That's probably why it's free.
1: That's why they're giving it away free. Hey, we're contributing too.
2: Yeah.
1: All right, podcast gets loaded up right after the show. 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You never have to search us again. 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We'll see you tonight at Tap That Trivia, Crooked Hammock Brewery. We'll start that at 6. If you're around, come by, hang with us. Otherwise, we'll catch you bright and early tomorrow morning. Have a great day. We'll see you then.
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21: 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Look for heavier traffic volume on Carolina Forest Boulevard at Highway 501 and International Drive at Highway 90.
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2: Your Wave 104 forecast, partly sunny and humid. We're hitting a high of 83. Tonight, clear and a low of 65.
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Zeppelin and Black Dog, the Grand Strand's classic rock, Wave 104.1. Welcome to you Tuesday. I am Rockin' Rick Roberts. It's your Midday Madness. Don't go anywhere. Still got some Eddie Money on the way. We'll take a look at that forecast. But how about Def Lep right now? Yeah, I feel like some Def Lep. Bring it on the Heartbreak, Wave 104.1.

0: 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So it ain't, I mean, when was the last time you ever played bingo and the guy said, B, guess the number? 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
0: Wave 104 cast. We're looking at sunshine today, high around 82. And then tonight, we're looking at mostly clear skies, low around 67. Wednesday, as you wake up, you might see some patchy fog. Otherwise, sunshine and a high once again in the low 80s. Billy Idol on the way in Mountain. 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

Mountain from 1969, a song that was inspired by an August power outage in Nantucket. Now, Corky Laing was playing a gig with his previous band, Energy, when the power cut out. With only acoustic drums left, he played for over an hour to keep the crowd and a strikingly dancing woman moving. And that's how Mississippi Queen came to be. How about some Billy Idol right now? Giving us that big old rebel yell. Classic rock, Wave 104.1.

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0: Doobie Brothers rocking down the highway. 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Hey, did you know they're coming to the Live Oak Bank Pavilion in Wilmington Tuesday, October 6th? Yeah, that's right. Next week, we've got your tickets to the show because we are your station for the concerts. So, we're going to be giving away tickets at Tap That Trivia. That's tonight, Crooked Hammock. We're going to be giving away tickets at Big Chill Music Bingo tomorrow night on the rooftop. And we're giving them away right now. Want to go to see the Doobie Brothers? Well, be caller number 10. Caller number 10, 843-626-WAVE. And I'll hook you up because we are your station for the concerts.
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Poison, nothing but a good time. Isn't that what we all strive for in life? 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Hour number two of your Midday Madness. I am Rockin' Rick Roberts. Don't go anywhere. Still got Ozzy on the way. A beautiful Wave 104 cast. Right now, though, how about some Queen with a little help from Bowie? Under Pressure. 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
0: Wave 104 cast. Beautiful today. Sunshine high 82. Tonight, mostly clear, low 67. Might see some patchy fog when you wake up Wednesday morning. Otherwise, that'll burn off and we'll see plenty of sunshine and a high once again in the low 80s. Tom Petty still on the way and Joe Walsh. AC/DC right now. 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

from 1980, Joe Walsh, All Night Long. Now, if you remember, the song was actually on the soundtrack of the movie Urban Cowboy. The song was commissioned for Urban Cowboy, starring John Travolta, aligning with the film's massive cultural wave. The Walsh kept the track as a straight-ahead hard rocker rather than shifting to traditional country music. The lyrics playfully capture blue-collar weekend relaxation, hard work, and letting loose, featuring the famous line about chewing tobacco, just a pinch between your cheek and gum. How about some Tom Petty? Free Fallin', Wave 104.1.

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0: The Doors, Roadhouse Blues, Classic Rock Wave 104.1. All right, coming up in about 15 minutes, it's all about you, baby. It's all about you picking the music for one solid hour. It's called Cafe Rock. 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Tell me who you are. Tell me whether you're working, relaxing. Just tell me. Cafe Rock coming up next.
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The Detroit City madman himself, Ted Nugent, Stranglehold. And that's for Steve McMillan, listening in Dillon, South Carolina. Welcome to Cafe Rock. I am Rockin' Rick Roberts, and I've got your request. All you got to do is text me like Steve did, 843-626-WAVE, 843-626-9283. We'll play it for you. Right now, this goes out to Jeff, listening in Greensboro, North Carolina on the app. Aerosmith, Dude Looks Like a Lady on Cafe Rock.

0: Singer and the Silver Bullet Band, You'll Accompany Me. And that goes out to Randall, listening in Ocean Isle, North Carolina. There you go, Randall. Hey, how would your business like to sponsor Cafe Rock? 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If you're interested, contact us. Stay with me. More of your requests. 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
0: Wave 104 cast for Cafe Rock. Beautiful today. Sunshine, high 82 tonight. We're looking at mostly clear skies, low 67. Wednesday, we'll start out with some patchy fog, but then that'll burn off and we'll see plenty of sunshine. Once again, a high around 82. Let's jump back into more of Cafe Rock. And this goes out to Zane, listening all the way down in Georgetown. He wanted some Boss Skaggs. Lido Shuffle on Cafe Rock. 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

Alice in Chains, Man in a Box for Scully, listening in Myrtle Beach. There you go. Glad we could play that for you, Scully. Right now, let's continue with more of Cafe Rock. How about some Ozzy for Carol, listening in Conway? Mr. Crowley. 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

extent!

0: Creedence Clearwater Revival's Traveling Band. And that goes out to Barry in Greensboro listening on the app. And, of course, he makes the comment that says, hey, what am I doing? I'm sitting here in Greensboro jamming with the wave and making sure that you and the others get paid tomorrow. Yes, that's right. Barry works for the company. And he wanted some Creedence Clearwater Revival. You make sure you keep making sure I get paid there, brother. Got to pay some bills. All right. How would your business like to sponsor Cafe Rock? Here's what you get for one whole month. Every weekday. That's, 5 days a week? We mention your business. You own the hour. And we talk about what you specialize in. And at the end of the month, the last Friday, me and Gary K come out and we do Cafe Rock live in person at your business for one whole hour and give away lots of prizes. Interested? Well, I think all you got to do is just call the front office, 843-448-1041, or you can text us your business information, 843-626-WAVE. 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

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Grand Strand's Classic Rock, Wave 104.1. Hour number four of your Midday Madness. I am Rockin' Rick Roberts. Still got Golden Earring on the way. We'll take a look at that beautiful Wave 104 cast. And we'll throw in some Def Lep. How about the Cars? Just what I needed. 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

0: 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I am Rick Roberts, and guess what? 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
0: Wave 104 forecasts this afternoon. We're looking at sunshine, high 82. Mostly clear tonight, low 67. You'll wake up with some patchy fog Wednesday morning, but then that'll burn off with plenty of sunshine and a high once again around 82. Head east, Tom Petty on the way. How about Def Leppard? 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

Petty and You Wreck Me. Classic Rock Wave 104.1. This next song came out in 1974 and was written by guitarist Mike Somerville and released as the debut single by the band. Now, the part that's interesting is that the famous double-tracked synthesizer solo by keyboardist Roger Boyd happened by mistake without computerized mixing, because there was no computers back then. The band was mixing the track on the fly and forgot to mute one of the synth solos. Liking the overlapping sound, they recorded a secondary complimentary part to match it. Now, lead vocals alternated between drummer Steve Houston, opening the verse, of course, and lead singer John Schlitz. Schlitz's high vocal range led many listeners to mistakenly believe a female vocalist was sharing the lead. That's not true. All male. Head East. Never been any reason. 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

Allman Brothers Band, Ramblin' Man, Classic Rock Wave 104.1. Final hour of your midday madness. I am Rockin' Rick Roberts. Still got Motley Crue on the way. We'll take a look at your forecast. Kiss. Yep, just a plethora of classic rock. Right now, Ozzy. Crazy Train. 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
0: 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What's left of the afternoon? Sunshine, high 82, mostly clear, low 67 tonight. Now, you'll wake up Wednesday morning with some patchy fog, but that'll burn off because plenty of sunshine after that with a high, once again, in the low 80s. 38 special lined up. We'll throw in some Eagles. Kiss right now. 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

From 1976, off the album Hotel California, Life in the Fast Lane. Now, co-founder Glenn Frey rode shotgun in a Corvette going roughly 90 miles an hour with a local drug dealer known as the Count on the way to a poker game. When Frey asked the speeding driver to slow down, the dealer grinned and replied, "What do you mean? It's life in the fast lane." Frey immediately realized it made a great song title and history was made. 38 special right now, caught up in you. 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

0: Classic Rock Wave 104.1, Stevie Ray Vaughan. Look at little sister. Hey, I'll tell you what you shouldn't look for. Somebody with a gun. Let me explain. Texas is very well known for having plenty of guns in homes. A man died after police say he forced his way into a Pampa home in Texas and was shot by an occupant who feared for their safety. Pampa police responded around 11:30 p.m. Friday to a reported shooting at a home in the 1300 block of North Duncan Street. Officers found a man inside the home suffering from a gunshot wound. Officers and other emergency personnel treated him before he was taken by ambulance to Pampa Regional Medical Center. He was later transferred to an Amarillo hospital in critical condition where he died from his injuries. You think? You don't break into a home of one of the states that has the most guns you've ever seen. F around and find out. Charlie Steele's on the way next.
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This is Charlie. Still glad to have you guys along on this Tuesday afternoon. More Doobie Brothers tickets up for grabs this afternoon. They're going to be in Wilmington a week from tonight playing Live Oak Bank Pavilion. And we'll play Doobie Brothers, Name That Tune, later on this hour. Also, a 420 break on the way. Say, having trouble deciding what to play. There's like three or four options I'm looking at. Going, nah, that wouldn't be bad. Right, how about that? We'll see what happens a little over an hour from now. 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Right now, Scorpions, Classic Rock, Wave 104.1.

0: Sticks and Come Sail Away, the Grand Strand's classic rock and your home for the Teenage Morning Show with Tommy and Beth, Wave 104.1. We are your soundtrack to Fall Rally, which is underway, runs this week, and Beth's going to be out for the Teenage Morning Show. 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You can find her over Bubba's Bar and Grill out there on Dick Pond Road, right up near 17 Business and the campgrounds, if you're not familiar with where that's at. $3 domestic canned beers all day, every day. 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We'll get back into it. I've got Doobie Brothers tickets to give away. We'll play a little Doobie Brothers Name That Tune, plus some Stone Temple Pilots and ZZ Top on the way next on Wave 104.1.
1: 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Otherwise, traffic's free and clear. 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
3: Tuesday weather.
4: The wave of the forecast for tonight, clear skies, low down to 69. Things starting to warm up as the week goes on. Patchy fog around tomorrow morning with a high in the lower 80s. And looking ahead to Thursday right now, sunny and a high again in the lower 80s. Pretty good weather for a fall rally. 83 right now as we get back into the classic rock with that little old man from Texas, ZZ Top, Wave 104.1.
5: Rumors spreading around in that Texas town about the shack outside the game. And you know what I'm talking about. Just let me know if you wanna go to that whole mile on the range. They got a lot of nice girls.

It was this day back in 1992. The debut album came out from Core. That's Stone Temple Pilots and Plush, the Grandstand's Classic Rock, Wave 104.1. My name is Charlie Steele, and we are your station for the concerts, by the way. And I've got tickets to go check out the Doobie Brothers. They're going to be in Wilmington a week from tonight playing Live Oak Bank Pavilion. Now, if you want to win those tickets, it's pretty easy. 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Think you know that one? 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First correct caller, after caller number two, I'll get you tickets to the show a week from tonight, Live Oak Bank Pavilion. Here's the song one more time. If you know it, call now, see if you can win, Wave 104.1.

0: 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Tommy and Beth, Wave 104.1. This is Charlie Steele giving away Doobie Brothers tickets this afternoon. They're going to be in Wilmington a week from tonight playing Live Oak Bank Pavilion. We're playing Doobie Brothers. Name that tune. Do you think you know what this tune is? Wave 104.1. Who am I talking to?
1: Talking to John from Myrtle Beach.
0: John Myrtle Beach. How are you doing today, man?
1: All right. How are you?
0: Not too bad. You off work? Still working? Retired? Don't have a job?
1: Kind of semi-retired.
0: See, that's why I like the best. Semi-retired means I only work when I want to or need more money.
1: Pretty much.
0: All right, John. Well, you've definitely got a way to go see the Doobie Brothers. You don't have to take off work or anything since you're semi-retired. Let's see if you know today's Name That Tune song from the Doobies. What is it, man?
1: Jesus is all right. Jesus is just all right with me.
0: There we go. Thank you. I was going, please, give me the gist.
1: I had just in there.
0: There you go. Well, hey, John, you're going to go check out the Doobie Brothers a week from tonight. They're playing Live Oak Bank Pavilion in Wilmington. You're going to the show, brother.
1: Excellent. Thank you so much.
0: Got more tickets to give away tomorrow afternoon. Another round of Doobie Brothers Name That Tune here on Wave 104.1.
2: 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The right-hand lane is blocked just before the entrance to 17 Bypass. It's Bike Week. 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
0: 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WYAV Myrtle Beach.

They won the Video Vanguard Award the other night at the MTV Video Music Awards. That was about the only good thing on that show. Nirvana in Bloom, the Grand Strands Classic Rock, Wave 104.1. This is Charlie Steele. Got today's 420 break on the way. Still trying to make up my mind about what song I'm going to play today. I mean, there's several options I've got out there. I'll think about it, and I'll have something on for you shortly. Brought to you by Vapor Public right now, Stones, Wave 104.1.

0: from the album Wish You Were Here. Pink Floyd, Welcome to the Machine, Grand Strand's Classic Rock, Wave 104.1. This is Charlie Steele. Getting ready for today's 420 break, brought to you by Vape Republic with locations in Loris, Longs, Little River, and Chadbourne, home of the THC-infused slushy. Man, I'm trying to figure out what to play today. There's a lot of choices for me. Looking through the list of things I could get into, like Les Claypool from Primus is celebrating birthday today. I could play Winona's Big Brown Beaver. I go back to 2013, a finale of Breaking Bad happened, and the last song they played on that song, or on that show, was Baby Blue from Badfinger, in dedication to Walter White's Blue Methamphetamine. Also, you got Alice in Chains' second album, Dirt, came out this day in rock history back in 1992. I could play a track from that. Or Stone Temple Pilots' Core, which came out also on this day back in 1992. Or maybe I do something else. We'll see. 420 break is next. I'll figure it out before we get to the end of this spot break here on Wave 104.1.
1: 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The right-hand lane is blocked. Watch for slight volume on 501 heading towards Conway between Singleton Ridge and Cox Ferry Road.
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All right, the wave of the forecast mainly clear on the overnight tonight, low down to 69. For tomorrow, patchy fog to start the day, sunny by the afternoon with a high 81. Looking ahead to Thursday right now, sunny and a high up to 80. Pretty nice out there for fall rally. It is 83 right now. It's time for today's 420 break brought to you by Vape Republic with locations in Loris, Longs, Little River, and Chadbourne, home of the THC-infused slushy. I told you I had a lot of things to choose from today, and I was just going through my list, and I could even go back to like 1977. It was this day that Billy Joel released his album, The Stranger. I could play something off that, maybe The Stranger or Scenes from an Italian Restaurant. But I went ahead and decided to go back to 1984. This day in rock history, this song started a 2-week run at number one on the charts from the movie Purple Rain. This is Prince, Let's Go Crazy, classic rock, Wave 104.1, and the 420 break.

forever, and that's a mighty long time. But I'm here to tell you, there's something else. The afterworld. A world of never-ending happiness. You can always see the sun. Day or night.

Van Halen on the Grand Strands Classic Rock Wave 104.1. This is Charlie Steele. Don't know who runs the Conway Police Department's Facebook page, but kudos to them for putting in some funny stuff here and there. Especially like the one yesterday. It's a long post, but it's worth reading about the city of Conway becoming the city of Halloween coming up on Thursday night. And of course, if by the time Thursday rolls around, don't think of 501 business as any kind of a shortcut.

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0: Leonard Mann, hell yeah. Sweet Home Alabama, the Grand Strand's classic rock in your home for the TNA Morning Show with Tommy and Beth, Wave 104.1. My name is Charlie Steele. We'll get into the Free Ride at 5, send you home this Tuesday afternoon. Got Journey, also Aerosmith on the way. Free Ride Funny coming up this afternoon as well. And if you're having to, you know, leave work, if you got to go before you leave work. You don't want to be driving down the road, having to go to the bathroom and maybe either speed or get in trouble or something. Be like this guy in Rosenberg, Texas. 60-year-old dude got arrested by police after he drove through a Kroger grocery store because he had to use the bathroom. And evidently it happened at like 4:28 in the morning. Did I guess a whole a la Blues Brothers hitting the mall type thing. You know anybody's done something stupid because, you know, they had to go to the bathroom?
1: My husband actually has been pulled over speeding to
0: really?
1: Get to the bathroom.
0: Really?
1: And the cop let him go, thankfully.
0: That's good.
1: He pretty much just told him, like, hey, man, like, listen, TMI, but I gotta go.
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0: 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Free ride at 5. My name is Charlie. Still getting you out of work and on your way home this Tuesday afternoon. Try to put a smile on your face, too, with Kyle Dunnigan on today's Free Ride Funny. Right now, getting into your drive. A song whose video, one of the worst videos ever made. My opinion, the video gave us the Air Band. From the album Frontiers, this is Journey, classic rock, waving a 4.1.

0: 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This is Charlie Steele. Get back into the free ride of five. Got Poison on the way. Also Stevie Nicks and a free ride funny coming up. Put a smile on your face this afternoon with comedian Kyle Dunnigan. Now tonight, 6 o'clock, join Tommy and Beth in the TNA Morning Show. They're back out. Tap that trivia. 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At Crooked Hammock Brewery up at Barefoot Landing. 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
1: 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Watch out for slight volume on 501 near CCU due to construction. Otherwise, traffic's free and clear. It's Spike Week. 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
18: Tuesday weather.
0: Waving a forecast. I mean, I'll keep swatting at it. It's like if I had a full head, that thing would have been dead by now. But no, I'm killing it with a visor and just keep missing the damn thing. Wave of the forecast for tonight. We have got clear skies low down to 69. Tomorrow, patchy fog to start the day. 81 by the afternoon. Then for Thursday, sunny, high around 80. Nice fall rally weather out there. 83 right now as we get back into the free ride at 5. Ozzy is on. 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

0: The Grand Strand's Classic Rock Wave 104.1. This is Charlie Steele. It is the Free Ride at 5. And as you continue your Tuesday afternoon commute, let's try to put a smile on your face. It's time for your Free Ride Funny with comedian Kyle Dunnigan talking about old-timey music.
1: I think of two things when I hear old-timey music. The first is, I can't believe these were the new hit tunes. Like, not that long ago, there was a guy with his Victrola like, you gotta hear this new tune, it really cooks.
2: Oh, there's a spring in my step by, the nickel in my pocket, scuba da do.
3: Yeah, check out that new hit.
2: Scuba da do, there's a little old nickel.
3: Their parents were like, turn that racket down. Shut up, Dad, this is our music now. Not like you and Mom's violin crap music. Our music's cool as f***.
1: Every other song has a nickel in it. I don't know what was going on back in old timey times, but if you had a nickel, you were good to get. Every other song's like, found me a nickel, happy day. I'll never work again, cause I have a nickel. Whenever I have a nickel, I'm just like, ugh. What do I do with this heavy trash?

0: Well, we're still waiting to find out who's going to be the new drummer for Pearl Jam. It's Jeremy, the Grand Skins, Classic Rock, Wave 104.1. They performed over the weekend, and on the Skins was A.B. Laborio, a longtime drummer for Paul McCartney, and they played a couple of festivals, and they're thinking, okay, he must be the new permanent drummer. The band says, nope, that's not it. We just borrowed him from Sir Paul McCartney for a bit, and we know who our drummer is, but we're not telling you. So we remain to see who's filling Matt Cameron's place in Pearl Jam. Billy Squire, Foreigner, Boston on the way. 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
1: 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Watch out for slight volume on 501 heading towards Conway between Singleton Ridge Road and Coxbury Road.
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Corner, just up at the Live Oak Bank Pavilion in Wilmington recently. I heard it was a great show. That's Hot Blooded, the Grand Trans Classic Rock Wave 104.1. Doobie Brothers are going to be there a week from tonight. We've got more tickets to give away later on this week. Right now, Billy Squire, Wave 104.1.

0: 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Tommy and Beth, Wave 104.1. This is Charlie Seal. Beatles, also Heart on the Way. And a song whose video made its debut on MTV this day back in 1991 is on the way for us coming up next. Now, coming up in a couple of weeks, join Wave 104.1 for the 5th annual Booby Bowl presented by Monarch Roofing. It's happening on Saturday, October 24th, noon till 4, 8, 10 Billiards and Bowling in Market Common. 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
1: 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Watch out for slight volume on 501 near CCU due to construction. Also 544 near CCU. 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
5: The Waveland forecast. For tonight, we got mainly clear skies. Low tonight, going to be down to about 69. Then for tomorrow, patchy fog to start the day. Then sunny, high up to 81. 80 and sunny for Thursday. 82 right now as we get back into the classic rock. Video for this song debuted on MTV this day back in 1991. Late at night, too. During the show, 120 minutes on MTV. About a month later, it'd be in heavy rotation. This is one of their buzz cuts. This is Nirvana. Smells Like Teen Spirit. 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

0: Grand Strand's Classic Rock Wave 104.1. This is Charlie Steele. It is time now for your random moment of knowledge.
1: Yeah, here's a little known fact.
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0: is Aerosmith of the Grand Strands Classic Rock in your home. The TNA Morning Show with Tommy and Beth, Wave 104.1. Tommy and Beth actually out this evening. You're going to find them over Crooked Hammock Brewery up at Barefoot Landing. They're out there till 8 o'clock tonight for Tap That Trivia. Still got time if you want to go by. Maybe squeeze in a game or two of trivia. But before I leave and make way for Gary Kay, it's time for your joke of the day.
1: Waka waka. Who wants to hear a funny-ass joke?
0: 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But it is a solid number two. There you go. Joke of the day, back tomorrow. 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Have a good night.
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We are the champions. Queen on the Grand Strands. 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Scary K on a Tuesday night. I hope you guys are doing well. How'd you do on your football picks? We'll get to that in a little bit. But first, here's some Bad Company. Shooting Star. 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

0: Skid Row, 18 in Life on the Grand Strands, classic rock. You're home for the TNA Morning Show with Tommy and Beth, Wave 104.1, Scary K, on a Tuesday night. How'd you do on your football picks? There were a lot of upsets this week. Beth is leading everybody here at the station. 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
1: Hello, I'm Carol Miller with today's Get the Lead Out. 55 years ago in 1971, Led Zeppelin played the last show of their Japanese tour, a second night at Festival Hall in Osaka. Led Zeppelin's official website chronicles set lists from each live performance. For this one, it mentions their rare track, St. Tristan's Sword, heard only on the expanded version of Coda. That was a studio outtake from Led Zeppelin III. While Page, Jones, and Bonham revive riffs and patterns they had played more than a year earlier, Plant conjures up lyrics from the 1930s song, Pennies from Heaven, as sung by Bing Crosby, Billie Holiday, Frank Sinatra, and even Regis Philbin. That's another Led Zepp update. I'm Carol Miller, and I'm always happy to help you get the lead out.
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18: All right, let's take a look at that wave on a forecast. For tonight, mostly clear skies, low around 67. Tomorrow, watch out for some patchy fog in the morning. Otherwise, sunny, high near 82. Tomorrow night, mostly clear, low around 69. For your Thursday, sunny, high near 81. Let's get back into it. We got Steve Earle, AC/DC, Eddie Money, Georgia Satellites. Here's Thurgood, Bad to the Bone. 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